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1: You seem lighter today. What's up?
2: I've just been feeling better lately. More focused, less stressed.
1: What's your secret?
2: I started turning off my phone during class, meals, walks, and even downtime. At first, it felt weird, like I was missing something. But then I realized I was actually showing up for class, for conversations, and for myself.
1: Yeah, I'm never fully in one place.
2: Same here. But once I put down my phone, I noticed I was sleeping better, feeling calmer, even enjoying things more. My grades improved, and so did my mood.
1: So it's not just about school?
2: Not at all. It's about being present and having phone life balance. 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
3: Listening on.
2: Sing on. Do you think about me now and then?

0: again. Dude, these peanut M&M's are low-key hitting.
1: Yeah, dude, but if you keep eating them, you're going to get fat.
0: No, they're fine, because they got peanuts in them. What? Peanuts are like a type of vegetable or something, right?
1: Whoa, oh, hey!

0: us, you and I.
1: Yeah, I haven't heard that one in a while.
2: Yeah, hearing that is like when you get like a text breaking no contact.
1: Yeah.
2: It's like when you finally get a reel from someone like, oh.
1: Yeah, I feel like since then, like, I've hit puberty and my voice has dropped.
2: I know, yeah. I'm locked in. I went to one country concert, and now I'm a changed man.
1: Yeah, we'll talk about that. Yeah. Well, welcome back to the Two Man.
2: We're back. Thank you for bearing with us.
1: Yeah, we had our sick intro, which was tough. I know it's been, like, what, like, 4 months, 5 months since the last Two Men?
2: Yeah, but we're still alive. My liver has not failed. My heart has not failed, so.
1: I know, it's working out.
2: We're still trekking, yeah.
1: But yeah, so season two starts today. Today, we're back. It's been a bit, so for a bit rusty. We apologize, I'm sure.
2: Yeah, we've honestly, I've not spoken with anyone in the past 4 months. Yeah, like, I kind of forget. Like, when I'm not in front of the mic, like, I'm a totally different person.
1: Yeah, Brett got me a Kit Kat and it's like hood fried. I don't know what happened.
2: Dude, the vending machine looked like hood fried. I tried to open it and like, that was the third option. I just had him get him a water.
1: Yeah.
2: Because the DP was, there was the sold out, and then the
1: Diet DP, Coke. As in Dr. Pepper.
2: Yeah, it's new slang we're trying out. Yeah.
1: So anyways, yeah, season two starts today. Thank you to our 35 listeners. This is pretty dope to start out the show with.
2: It's always so funny, like, because I'll tell people, like, you know, like, back at home, like, oh, yeah, you know, I did a radio show with my roommate. And they were like, oh, what'd you talk about? I was like, not really anything.
1: You guys keep coming back, though. You've seen
2: a lot. Yeah, so we appreciate all the support, and we might. Just maybe bless you guys with some merch this year.
1: Yeah, so we actually have only a few people have seen this in person.
2: Yeah,
1: so if you're one of the select few, you're lucky.
2: A lot of them are just Wawa employees and everyone else at
1: Wawa that we ran into that night.
2: Yeah,
1: or whoever. Yeah, so we probably don't basically remember. If you guys don't know, we have two new merches and they are polos. So they have like the Two Man logo in the corner, the white polos.
2: So like tomorrow when I have like this like professional business chat with this dude working at IBM, I'm gonna be wearing it and I'm just gonna like subconsciously know.
1: Yes. You know? Yeah. And they're not gonna question why you have a bathroom logo.
2: No, not at all.
1: No,
2: because there's two guys, so it's fine.
1: Mm-hmm.
2: It's Two Man.
3: Say that again.
2: But yeah, maybe we'll get you guys some merch, but
1: I don't know. We've been saying since last year, but we broke
2: the
1: thing
2: is, but the thing is, next week is 1842 day, and we're not gonna ask you guys for money because I don't even think we have
3: we're
2: any.
3: We're gonna beg you for money, please.
2: Yeah, we're gonna play. But we'll remind you guys next week, don't worry.
1: Definitely donate to us for 1842 day.
2: Yeah.
1: We'll be posting and stuff for that. So you just look for Two Men Radio and
2: I'm pretty sure we're not allowed to ask any like call to action, but we also
1: don't care.
2: Yeah, we also we're just making stuff up, so it doesn't even matter.
1: Exactly.
2: You know? I kind of forget all the rules because like last year, like the first couple of shows, you know, we play ads and stuff and like
1: we might play an ad or two tonight, you'll see.
2: Yeah.
1: But it's a good ad.
2: One of the guys, he sounds kinda like me.
1: Yeah, I know. It was kind of weird. There's like two ads that sound a lot like Brett.
2: Yeah.
1: So we'll have to see where that goes.
2: Shout out Nathan.
1: But I hope none of Exec is listening tonight. Maybe Nathan, but I think Nathan will be chill. So
2: Nathan, we miss you.
1: But anyways, yeah. So if we're not following the rules, like that's just how it goes. What have we? What have we?
2: It's like the Adult Swim on WXVU.
1: Literally, yeah. It's like it's the midnight hour, Brett.
2: Right.
1: We're locked. Okay, so as a communications major
2: and as a marketing major,
1: we've had nothing going on.
2: Yeah, we haven't talked to you guys for 4 months, and there wasn't really much going on. We had a little bit of lack of internships, a little bit of disappointed parents. Like that's about it. You get the vibe.
1: Just a little bit. Yeah.
2: But we're back at school, so at least we feel somewhat productive.
1: Right. We guys are probably wondering, right? Like, what have we been up to this summer? As even though we haven't been up to much, like we've obviously done some things. Right?
2: Exactly. Yeah. Literally everything but
1: besides just sit at home and
2: just
1: play around all day.
2: Yeah. Yeah.
1: But I guess I don't know.
2: How was your summer, Andrew?
1: Well, I started the summer off with a case of pneumonia.
2: Oh.
1: So that was brutal. I was looking dying.
2: Did you survive?
1: I did survive. I was wearing a mask for a little bit.
2: Oh, yeah.
1: Back to COVID. I had to in the doctor's office. Cause,
2: oh, yeah.
1: But nowhere else. I don't care. We're not going back to COVID, bro. That's not happening. But I had pneumonia.
2: Now that this COVID stuff is over, I should probably start locking in.
1: Well, I don't think any sickness is real. I think it's all just a mentality. That's
2: the only I say as I'm getting over. You'll probably hear me cough a couple times in the show. I had a raspy voice on Sunday. I thought it was just because of like the concert, but no.
1: No.
2: But it's okay.
1: I'm not sick. I had pneumonia, but I got through that. I came out a better man. And then I actually started a new job.
2: Sorry to hear that.
1: No, it was actually fire. I was a substitute teacher this summer. And I subbed the grades from, I don't know, like anywhere from first grade to eighth. So I was in that group.
2: I applied, but like I'm not technically allowed that close to middle school anymore.
1: Yeah.
2: After the incident in 2023. But
1: oh.
2: So how's your job?
1: What?
2: Huh?
1: Yeah. Careful with a J slur, bro.
2: Sorry. Yeah, that's one thing that we will follow. I know we can't swear on this show. I don't swear because my mom listens, but
1: I do. Yeah. sorry, mom. But anyways, what I was gonna say is, I started the job. I definitely had some crazy stories. I guess I can tell one. I mean, it was cool to work with like kids. I guess that sounds weird, but whoa. But there was this one time I was helping these kids out, and they didn't speak English very well. So I was trying to like teach them about like Greek mythology for some reason. I don't really know what the curriculum was, but I was just helping out one day, and this kid grabs my arm and he starts like petting my arm. And if you don't know, I'm pretty hairy dude. Like I got a lot of hair on me. So as he's petting me, this guy goes, "You got a lot of fur," in like perfect English, and he hadn't spoken at all. So he just petted me. He's like, "You got a lot of fur," and I just like I broke character. I'm not gonna lie. I started laughing. I'm trying to think. Oh, there's another kid. There was like the designated crash out. I feel like everyone knew one in elementary school.
2: Yeah, the kid who just throws a chair for no reason.
1: Well, yeah, he was walking behind. The teacher was at the whiteboard, and I was an aide for this kid, and he puts a stool, like one of those wiggly stools, above him, and he's like walking towards the teacher like, "You about to hit her?" And I look at him, and I'm like, I don't even know what to do. So I just look at him, and I'm like, mew. Like I hit like a,
2: yeah.
1: And the kid starts screaming. He's like, "Oh!"

0: It's like getting rid of like when people pretty much die or like they're done with stuff. You know, I just go into their houses.
1: Donate their junk.
0: Well, we tell them. Okay, so it's kind of bad. We tell them that we donate it, but most of the stuff just, I mean, it just gets thrown out.
2: We just take and put it in our room.
0: Oh, that's another thing, too. Yeah, like I got some dead dude's passport. I got a couple IDs. I got a new fake ID. This 76-year-old black dude from Detroit. He looks just like me.
1: I know.
0: So
1: yeah, it works, too. It's
0: it does. Yeah, yeah. They love me at Kelly's.
1: Yeah. Shut up.
0: Yeah, no, I spent a lot of time brushing up on guitar.
1: Mm. Yeah, which no, Brett's a lot better than last year, I will say.
0: Thank you, thank you.
1: Not a diss to last year, but no, damn. But you're getting better.
0: Yeah, no, yeah. I had my concert debut at our last little hangout. That was fun.
1: That was a good time.
0: Yeah. I went fishing a lot.
1: Yeah.
0: I don't know. There's not much to do in Michigan, but it was a good time.
1: Yeah. If you guys didn't know, well, once the substitute teaching job ended, you know, I also went back to my job I had last year, which is the movie theater. And I'm not going to lie, I'm sorry if Regal Cinemas is listening, but your Solomon Pond branch is a bunch of chuds, bro. Like, I'm not going to lie. They're there's some really cool people that, like, I work with, but there's some other ones that I'm just like, I can't do this today. Like, I just can't do it. So that's why I'm motivated to get an internship this semester, because I can't go back there. I can't work with them anymore.
0: Yeah.
1: And then, speaking of movies, I guess I worked in movie theater. I filmed a new short film. It's not 3 hours like all of my other movies. This is actually a 20-minute film. It's called Ronald Rat. Mm. And it's about this, like, you know those, like, Times Square mascots that, like dress up as, like, Mickey Mouse costumes?
0: Yeah.
1: Right. So basically this guy goes and, like, gets a photo with one of them. And then the guy asks that mascot asks for money afterwards. We couldn't do Mickey Mouse, right? Because they're, like, copyright. So we decided to, like, go Ronald Rat, obviously.
0: Yeah.
1: Like, as one does.
0: And, Mickey Mouse. Distant cousin.
1: Yeah, exactly. So when he doesn't give him money, Ronald Rat freaks the hell out and basically, like, follows this guy around and, like, ruins his life in the span of, like, 20 minutes. So it's a little horror comedy we got running for you guys. So it'll be chill.
0: Yeah,
1: so I'm excited for that. And, yeah, and you guys don't have to sit down for 3 hours. It'll be a 20 minutes. So.
0: Yeah. I'm trying to think of what else. Yeah.
1: Something about Jeeps. Right.
0: Like a Jeep. Yeah. Like the, I think it was a couple weeks in. I went with my dad and my brothers to this, like, we were actually in Pennsylvania, but, like, the other side, like, near, like, Pittsburgh. Mm-hmm. And it was just, like, this, like, off-roading thing. I think if I want to go back next year, I have to get, like, a tramp stamp or something. Like, I'm pretty sure the four guys in my family were the only people out of, like, there's, like, 2,000 people there. Without any form of, like, tattoos. We're only people with, like, sleeves on our shirt. I wore a polo one day. You should have seen the looks I got. However, I did get a look. That sounds bad. Never mind.
2: No, go for it. No, say what you got to say.
0: Preach. We went out to dinner one night.
2: Preach!
0: And one of the waitresses got a look at me. And I left my phone number on the receipt. As I was wearing this polo. And I left my receipt on left my phone number on the receipt.
1: Yes.
0: And I was like, you know what? It happens in movies. And I'm also 5 hours away. I'm never going to see her again. I'll just do it. And as I'm like, it's like a day, and I just get no text. And then as we're driving back home to Michigan, I get a text back. And we texted for like 2 months.
1: Yeah, I remember you texted. I think I called you. Like,
0: well, because the thing is about going back home to Michigan is, I swear, the second I enter the state, everyone is either in high school or, like, already, like, wife and, or, like, husband and kids and, like, all that stuff. Like, I'm, like, the only guy my age. And so there's, like, no one to, like, talk to, really, you know. I was meant to be, you know, very social, but unfortunately I was spawned in at Clarkston, Michigan. But it's
1: hey,
0: all right.
1: Man, it happens.
0: Yeah.
1: But hey, yeah. I don't know. Yeah,
0: a little bit of summer lore.
1: I did not really talk to any girls this summer.
0: Yeah. Any dudes?
1: No. Nope.
0: You had to think.
1: No, I did not have to think. I just caught me off guard, guys. Fine. Don't worry. I let you guys know, I promise.
0: Yeah. You'd know if, because it was raining today. If you saw me with an umbrella around today, you can just assume.
1: Yeah, I was just walking around with a t-shirt on. Anyways, I traveled a lot. I went to Maine. I went to somewhere else. I can't remember. I went to the Cape. That was cool. I don't know why I'm blanking. What else I did?
0: I went and visited Max.
1: No, that's cool.
0: That
1: I went to
0: time.
1: New York and visited DeSimone. So.
0: That's cool, yeah. I learned how to water ski with, like, Max's family and stuff. It was a good time.
1: I learned how to survive Times Square.
0: That's
1: where I got the idea for the movie I was telling you about.
0: Did you see Mickey Mouse and you were like, ah, nah, Ronald Rat it is.
1: I was like, yeah. I was like, that was, yeah. But,

0: No, I was too busy DJing to talk to any girls. Mm. So yeah,
1: that happens. No, yeah, it's,
0: yeah. So I've been doing that. That was also a summer hobby that I picked up.
1: Have you considered dropping out of college and just going straight to SoundCloud?
0: But yeah, no, I've actually considered that. No, I'm just kidding. My mom is listening, so I'm not gonna do that.
1: Hi, Mrs. DeJanda.
0: I'm not gonna do that. But yeah, I would say though, if you're going to law school, definitely drop out because the world needs DJs.
1: Yeah, I agree.
0: All right, I'm glad. Mm-hmm. All right. Well, let's talk about what we're doing tonight. Anything else from the summer? I feel like that was kind of like, but like that's the vibes for sure.
1: Yeah. Lots of just hanging around a campfire, drinking in my backyard. It's the Midwest classic.
0: Mm-hmm. The summer's okay. My detox. Cause I do a lot here. So like in the summer I stop energy drinks. I only drink really? When needed. Yeah.
1: But, drinking when necessary.
0: Yeah. And by drinking, I mean not alcohol.
1: The, what did we call it last year? Potion.
0: Potion and sodas and
1: sodas, all that
0: mocktails.
1: Stuff.
0: Yeah, but, yeah. Okay, what are we doing tonight, Brett?
1: I don't know. maybe.
0: Well, I guess we're gonna start. We're gonna talk about what's happened since the years began.
1: We talk about summer a little bit. Because the thing is, we have to make up because obviously. So we just updated you guys on on our summers and stuff because that was like the 4 months we didn't see you guys. And then now there's last week, which we promised you guys we'd go on, and the week before we promised we'd go on, and the week before that. So we have a couple of shows to catch up on. I'd like this moment.
0: We'll rip through it.
1: I'd like to take this moment to formally apologize to my cousin Vincent, who I thought we were going to go on the show.
0: We did.
1: A couple of weeks
0: ago. I also told so many people that we were going
1: on the show. Yeah, I told my family, and it got to the point where on Sunday, I don't even know, they're probably not even listening because they don't believe me. It's like a little boy who cried wolf situation. But I literally told them on our call on Sunday, and I was like, yeah, we're going on this week. And my mom was like, yeah, okay. So.
0: Yeah.
1: But.
0: Yeah.
1: But we're here. So thank you guys for listening. Oh, and then we'll that's the end of the show.
0: We'll talk what's new with Villanova. We'll do some audience DMs.
1: Oh, yeah, I like that.
0: We'll talk about our...
1: Yeah, wait, send in DMs if you haven't already.
0: No, go to our story, Two Men Radio, and ask questions, and we'll shout you out. Or you just text me or Brett if you have our numbers, and we'll answer. So that'll be that section. We'll do our hot takes like usual before that.
1: Same format as last year.
0: Yeah, and then we'll talk a little bit about Jack Bryant.
1: Yeah, we went and saw Jack Bryant. No, Zach Bryan.
0: Zach Bryan, my bad. Still don't know a song. We'll get into it. And then we'll talk about our goals for the year. Hint, hint, wink, wink, Two Men.
1: Those who know.
0: Okay. Anyways, so that's kind of the start of our show. So welcome back, guys. This song, our good friend George put us on to. I don't think my mom will like it, but I think...
1: Someone else's mom will like it.
0: Yeah.
1: Also, be careful. If you're bringing your mom this parents' weekend, be careful. I'm out there. All right, just play the song. Yeah.

0: So did your mom like the song?
1: Hell nah! No!
0: Let's try this next one.
1: No, yeah, this one's a little bit more, probably an easier listen, but it's still hip-hop, so.
0: Better than country.
1: Better than country, bro. I'm sorry.
2: Do you want
1: I'll get it out later. We'll get it out later.

0: Yeah, this is it's weird to hear it like censored. It's because we took it from like the files we had before. It's right back when we actually cared.
1: Yeah, I know. I think we actually played that song on our first show last year.
0: That sounds crazy. Familiar, yeah.
1: I think so. Yeah. I know we opened with Can't Tell Me Nothing, but wait, what were you gonna say?
0: No. I was just gonna say since we still care, should we play a little bit of the ads?
1: The ads?
0: I don't know where to find.
1: He said I don't really know how to do this, but wait, okay, low key. Yeah, this is an ad. We'll do. So if you guys don't know, me and Brett are a part of a service organization called APO.
0: We're also part of WXVU Radio.
1: Yeah. What? Yeah. This is the APO ad that it just says APO on the screen. I've never heard it. Brett might have heard it before, but just listen. We'll see what this is about here.
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3: You guys all recognize that voice? Anyone?
0: Dude, they distorted. They hate my voice.
3: I know.
0: I think I also for
3: yeah.
0: Those,
3: it was Brett.
0: I did not write that. But I was forced. They were holding
3: a gun to my head.
0: Yeah. But they. Yeah. No. I don't. I think.
1: Well, I couldn't. I literally said to Brett as I was playing, "I'm like, is that you?" And he was like, "Yeah." And I was like, "No way." It's like,
0: "Yeah."
1: Like, no cat. That's not.
0: Yeah. True. I also have the mission and ministry one too. I did that one. I did more of like a deeper voice. I was trying to like imitate like Father Peter a little bit.
1: Yeah.
0: Because at the end, I say his line like, "Become more to a whole."
1: Oh, we'll play it later. Don't even.
0: Yeah. And we'll talk more about Father Peter.
1: So that's
0: Peter
1: our
0: too.
1: One ad. For
0: the show. One ad ever. More, I mean, there's a good rate. Actually, no, we'll play two because they're both 45 seconds. So that's like 45 minutes. Then we play a 45 second. It's a good ratio or something. I don't know.
1: Yeah. All right. Okay. All right. What's new with us? What's happening? What's going on in the hood science department? What's happening?
0: Yeah. What's good in the hood? We're having our first show.
1: Really?
0: Really?
1: That's good, I think. We're going to... Wait, what was I going to say? We got back.
0: Yeah, we've been here actually for a while.
1: Yeah, I've been here since August 11th.
0: So. I've been here for like a month and a half now. August like 14th, 15th, I got back. Yeah, dude, on my way over, my mom's car actually got hood fried. We were driving through like the mountains of Pennsylvania. And like with like 3 hours to go left in our drive, it just starts like shaking and just like rattling. I genuinely thought it was over.
1: Cooked. Yeah.
0: Yeah. And we just prayed a rosary and made it all the way back. But then we got here
1: and I was there already.
0: Yeah. I hoped you moved out.
1: Yeah.
0: Like at 12 a.m. Yeah. And then my mom, like we were trying to figure out what to do. Cause if she had driven it back, it would have just been over. She would have broke down the mountains and the Amish people would have gotten her. So she called my uncle and he was like, "Yeah, you're not making it back." And we're like, "All right." So we just left it at a dealership around here.
1: Yeah. And then it just got fixed, right?
0: Yeah. And then my dad was actually here this weekend and I feel bad because I didn't get to see him because like the flight like didn't work out. And then day of service and everything. So,
1: But anyways, I was an orientation counselor.
0: Yeah.
1: This year. So that was pretty dope. That's why I came back early.
0: Yeah. I'm not interviewed last year. Legally allowed.
1: Yeah, it's like the school, Brett. But yeah, so I was an orientation counselor. I interviewed last year. By the grace of God, I got in. I don't know how. And it was actually a really great experience. There was an 8-day training, so I was tight with my steering group. Bender. Shout out, Grace, Lily, Joey, Aiden, Lila, Paige. I feel like I'm missing somebody, but Joey? Did I say Joey? I don't know. It's a whole squad. Look on my Instagram. You'll see it. So it was great. It was a good time. Color was tie-dye. Our mascot was this, sloth called Socrates. So that was pretty dope. And then in the actual orientation, the 4-day was my favorite part because my group was awesome. I thought I had a great group. They were emotionally and mentally drained the entire 4-day, but they were really funny. And there were times where like we would be doing like presentations and they'd be trying to get me to break character like up front. And there was this one, we're sitting there and we're talking about like jungle juice. And I literally had said earlier, "Guys, don't drink jungle juice. Like, don't do it." And then like, I'm sitting there and like, as the videos like, make sure you do not drink jungle juice. And everyone just looks at me and I just like, I couldn't do it. Also during the commissioning, do this really nice thing during orientation where everyone like lights a candle like around the fin. And my students blew all of their candles out. Like they were like blowing their candles out in the middle of it. I was like, guys, what are you doing?
0: I remember during that I was holding a flashlight for Father Peter. Yes. So he could read that.
1: And also shout out Brett, because he was doing the mass and he actually gave communion to my students. So
0: which was wasn't even planned. I just read my section. I was like, wait a minute, that looks kind of like where Andrew is. And I get there, I'm just like laughing the whole time.
1: Yeah, it was really
0: funny. It was you and Grace's group was
1: Grace,
0: there too.
1: Yeah. What was I going to say?
0: The mass went well, because I was here early for church stuff. We made it through it this time.
1: We did it. We got through the mass.
0: It was not cut halfway through. Actually, not even. We made it after the second thing, and everyone just starts running.
1: Whoa. Okay.
0: Yeah. But we got it through this time. It was...
1: It rained, though. It did rain.
0: It did. Sucks. Yeah, so we were inside. I did the incense, which is cool. Probably still.
1: My
0: smells.
1: New students literally know you as the incense guy.
0: Yeah,
1: you're just swinging that thing.
0: Yeah, literally. Yeah, that would be funny. Like people are like, "Wait, do you help out with mass and stuff?" And I was like, "Yeah." They're like, "Oh yeah, you were swinging that thing." I'm like, "Yeah."
1: And my new students know you as
0: yeah. But unfortunately, my suit, because I only have one suit here, it smells like a funeral home. But that's all right. Yeah, it's fine.
1: But I will say, at the end of the commissioning, all the orientation counselors have to do a little thing.
0: Goofy little jig.
1: This year, the song was Wake Me Up Before You Go Go. And if you guys didn't know, I like dancing, but I'm a freestyle type of guy. I do not like coordination. I'm
0: not a big sober dancer.
1: I'm not. Yeah, that is also true. And there is a sober pledge during orientation, so I was locked in. But I will say what ended up happening was I like low-key got to that point in the night or like the end. It was the last thing the orientation counselors do. And I completely forgot the entire dance. Like, I just was sitting there and my mind just blanked. And I was like, oh, God. And I was supposed to have a partner, too. Didn't have a partner. I mean, like, you can say it from your perspective, but.
0: Yeah, no, I was just looking up and he was just freestyle. There would be, like, times where he just looks at me and he just, like, shrugs his shoulders. Like, I don't know.
1: Just laughing. My new students were like, what is wrong with you, bro? But that was, like.
0: OC Andrew forgot to take his meds again today.
1: Silly OC. Yeah, I feel like they definitely see me. I feel like they know where I am. Like they'll come during like when I work at like Davis like all the time, and I'll see them in Wawa. So it was a good experience for sure. Yeah. Besides that, we got back super early. We've been two men in a while.
0: Yeah, we're just finally on the air.
1: Yeah, exactly.
0: Then we had to set up our decorations.
1: Right.
0: Obviously, so that was like a 3-day.
1: We have a lot
0: thing.
1: Of decorations in our room. Friday.
0: Yeah.
1: Say.
0: Yeah. And so we had to set it up. We've already destroyed the room. It's bad.
1: Oh yeah. So
0: housing the people in charge of like the. But what is it called? Like the housing,
1: like residence life.
0: Yeah, like all them. Yeah. It was hideous. I think okay. So the people who were in our room last year, one of the dudes got drugged or got expelled from school because he like made drugs and he didn't just do drugs. He like made them.
1: This guy like had a crash out and like there was like apparently there was, like powder everywhere. Yeah, and
0: it was literally the hood science department.
1: I know. And then actually the. One of the girls in my steering group for orientation was living there, like after him.
0: Yeah,
1: and she was
0: saying
1: like all the beds were destroyed, and like it was like
0: crazy. And like I still find like there's like a big old hole like underneath like in like my room, and I'm just like, oh, whatever.
1: Yeah, it's I think they gave us like the worst room possible
0: because they knew.
1: Yeah. After we left the commons last year, like it was like my side. So we used this. Okay, let's talk about alien tape for a second.
0: Alien tape.
1: So alien tape is this thing you use to stick up posters, and it is very strong, so the posters don't come off, right?
0: Yeah.
1: And the problem is when you take off the posters, it rips the posters and it rips the wall behind it. So at the end of the, like, in my side, like, of the comments, like, there was just, like drywall.
0: It was, like, ripped off. Like, have you ever played a game with, like, your grandma where, like, you, like, connect the dots? You, like, or, like, boxes and squares, like, that game. It was literally that. You turned that into the wall.
1: Yeah. No, it was ridiculous. And I never got charged. So I don't know if I ever fixed it.
0: I think
1: it.
0: It's good that I, like, stay late and come back early because, I don't know. I mean,
1: I don't know, man.
0: Yeah.
1: So I think we're chilling in that regard, but so that was kind of and now but our whole room now is we didn't learn it we don't learn ever
0: no
1: so
0: ever,
1: we literally
0: yeah, I saw
1: like,
0: we saw our RA well I saw our RA last from last year and she was like, how are you? I'm like, oh, we're fantastic. She's like, you guys staying out of trouble? I was like, well,
1: not really.
0: Not really too soon.
1: Besides that,
0: alien tape.
1: Brett started a job.
0: I did. Yeah, I was actually gonna transition from the incense. I was like, oh, speaking of funerals. So I'm working now in the archives for like not even just like it's not even like this school. It's like the province for like the church. So like the whole area. I don't really know what province means. I probably should. I've been working there for like a month. But yeah, it's pretty cool. However, I'm kind of like worried because I'm the only guy who works, and I actually he tells me that I do a great job because it's supposed to be a two-man job, and but he's like, oh, you know, you like work so quickly, whatever, that like, you know, we're just not gonna look for another guy. I'm like, that's cool, but the thing is, he's like pretty old. Like, if he's standing, he's leaning. Like, you know what I'm saying? Like,
1: and so he's gonna bestow their like responsibility on.
0: Well, the thing is, he like it's just him. Like, he's the only one who knows any, and the only reason I'm there is because I know how to work a computer, right. And he does not.
1: Yeah.
0: And so I'm just kind of worried that, like, I'm working here for the next
1: drop.
0: One day I'm working here for the next 2 years, and like, there's one day I'm gonna knock on the door, and there's gonna be no, like, and it's just gonna be me. Like, I like have the most connection to this place out of anyone.
1: Yes.
0: And I don't know what I'm doing. No. So I might just inherit. Yeah. Like, I don't know. There's like, it's kind of cool though. I, you know, like Pope Leo, like artifacts and history and stuff, and like all that. But
1: yeah, you brought in an artifact from a room. I don't know what.
0: Yeah, I don't know why they chose me to, you know, the guy who got in trouble last year for posting a picture of Father Peter's wild card on the community story. They're like, and the guy who also is very interesting decorations in the room. They're like, yeah, we're gonna put this guy in charge of all this historic stuff that's important. But it's okay, I'm probably joking.
1: Yeah, maybe. So, I'm still at Davis Fitness Center Tuesday, Thursdays, 11 to 1. Shout out my boss. Shout out my coworkers.
0: Yes, sir.
1: Shout out.
0: The equipment.
1: The equipment. Shout out, I guess. The gym.
0: Shout out the vending machine.
1: I always get the pink monster.
0: What do you get from the vending machine?
1: The pink monster? Oh, wait.
0: That's funny.
1: So I'm still at Davis, so feel free to stop by, say what up. I met a famous director, M. Night Shyamalan, director of The Sixth Sense. That was pretty dope. If you want to hear more about that, too bad. That's all I'm telling you.
0: Okay. last year for Day of Service, I cleaned up the church that was the Sixth Sense was filmed in. So I guess we kind of have that little connection. Yeah. We should be best friends.
1: No, I think so. Yeah. I did actually tell him that you had the piano, like from the church.
0: Oh yeah, I forgot about that. Yeah, that's still in Hov too. Mm-hmm. The piano we took from Day of Service.
1: So basically, M. Night Shyamalan directed the Sixth Sense, and the church in the Sixth Sense was Brett's Day of Service site.
0: Yeah. And at that Day of Service, I brought back a piano, which I was actually doing stuff. Like, I didn't steal.
1: Yeah, so we had a full piano in our room.
0: Yeah. Gosh. Probably the first time in this university's history that a big old piano has been in a dorm.
1: Yeah, but we couldn't, like, take it, like, home. Because it was also destroyed. Like, it was, like, it was
0: gone. Yeah, it was hood fried. So I was moving out, and I was like, you know what? Let me just donate it to the lobby.
1: Right.
0: And... like, because I was the last, like, one of the last, you know, I was like moving out or whatever. And I was like, the first thing I would do is I'm going to check if it's still there. I didn't. Right. But then, like, I don't know, like, 3 weeks into school, we went to Hov, and it's still there. It's plugged in.
1: Yeah, it's plugged in. It's in the corner. Yeah.
0: Yeah, so there's probably people who live there and, like, that are like, oh, it's just, we just have a piano.
1: And there are people in our room from last year, so sorry. Like,
0: If any four of you are listening or know anything, like, we're sorry for
1: everything. We apologize profusely.
0: Yeah.
1: And, okay, besides that, I guess Brett, you have no meal plan.
0: Oh, yeah, so that's something new. Yeah, so that's why I'm eating peanut M&Ms, is because I'm on the poverty plan.
1: Which is nothing.
0: I was talking to someone earlier, I forget who, and I was like, they were like, oh, yeah, I was like, you know, I'm just like trying to like save like meals or whatever, save money, and they're like, oh, are you on like 14? I was like, no, bro, I'm on zero.
1: Yeah, and I asked Brett the other day, I'm like, what was your dinner? It's like two apples. I was like,
0: yeah. I'm on that
1: like 7 pounds that you've been here, bro.
0: Yeah, yes, I have lost 7 pounds. Yeah. Which is kind of tough. I'm on that like Joaquin Phoenix before the Joker type diet. Dude, it's bad. I was telling like my friends were back home, and they were like, do we need to set up like a GoFundMe? But the thing is, it's kind of cool because I this is me getting like. No, but this is me getting like business nerdy. Like I'm turning in, I'm putting like, I actually like track all of my meals, how much I spend. And so I can pull it up now and no one cares, but I save $18.72 a day, not being on the meal plan. So I actually have that on my resume. Okay. So if anyone cares, anyways,
1: I have the 14,
0: but I am hungry.
1: I always be blessing bread up.
3: I know. Yeah. Like Drake and God's plan, like handing out the money every time I bless bread up with a meal swipe, bro.
0: Yeah, it's pretty bad.
1: And then I've been baking too. I've been like, I made banana bread. I made cookies the other day.
0: Dude, you made fried pickles. Your
1: signature. Oh, that was good. I messed up like three batches, and when I finally got it, it was like crazy. Like it was so good.
0: They were gone in like 5 seconds.
1: They were. Yeah, we ate the whole thing, and we're like, what have we done?
0: And I'm like getting into cooking though. The only issue is, I'm Polish, Irish, and a little bit of Slovakian. Shit. So I'm not a big seasoner. I don't know how this whole spice thing works.
1: Yeah, like I think a little bit of salt.
0: My
1: like,
0: poor little, I had some garlic pepper chicken the other day. My poor Caucasian heart, I can't handle it no more. So we'll see how that goes. I might just be banished to like noodles and salt for the rest of my life.
1: I had the dry rub wings at Buffalo Wild Wings, and it was too spicy. Okay. Anyways. Yeah. I guess like I'm trying to think what else. I'm going to Japan, so that's pretty sick.
0: That's pretty cool. I might be going to South Carolina. I wanted to go to LA. I applied to go to LA, and they're like, "Yeah, no." So
1: yeah,
0: we'll see. So
1: yeah, so you're going on like a service thing.
0: Yeah,
1: yeah.
0: But yeah. I mean, I feel like I still should like do the servicing, but
1: But
0: the thing is, I also
1: LA, I understand.
0: Yeah, because LA was a lot of fun last year.
1: Yeah, well, I'm gonna live there someday. So
0: yeah,
1: locked in. Yeah,
0: maybe after college, the two men will
1: move to
0: take
1: LA.
0: On LA.
1: That'd be crazy.
0: I'm not.
1: I don't hate that idea. And then also, I think that would be sick.
0: There you go. Yeah,
1: but I'm going for Japan for like a documentary that I'm filming.
0: That's pretty sweet.
1: So
0: yeah,
1: I don't like that's an October 8th. So that's coming up. So yeah. I'm ready to go.
0: Yes, sir.
1: Ready to go. Yeah. But I guess that's kind of what we've been up to. I mean, I'm sure there's like more stuff that will come up.
0: Yeah, and if you have any questions, we're open books.
1: Yeah, of course. Yeah. And actually, the next segment we will be answering.
0: Yeah. Oh yeah.
1: Oh, first we got to do.
0: Oh, my fault.
1: Wait. No, we can do.
0: Yeah.
1: Can,
0: no. Yeah.
1: We can
0: yeah.
1: do audience.
0: Yeah, we'll do audience.
1: We'll do audience DMs. Yeah, we'll do audience DMs next. It's getting a little late, but we got another song for you. What do you?
0: Nah, just, I had to be there. You'll get it when you're older.
1: Yeah. Okay. Anyways. So we got the next song going.
0: Yeah. Get those DMs in and
1: slide in
0: DMs, DPs, slide in. All that.
1: Slide in the DMs.
0: Yeah.
1: Two Man is open and available.
0: Yeah.
1: All right. You ready?
0: All right. Yeah. I don't have anything funny to say.

0: I have an idea. Let's play a song. Let's make a song that has four words that none of them are used grammatically correct. And it doesn't even say it in the song.
1: It does say it.
0: The way I are.
1: Yeah, it's like, this is the way I are.
0: All right, whatever. Just play the song.
1: This song makes me want to drink.

0: Okay. I told you they said it in the song. I told you they said
1: it. I wasn't listening. Words.
0: All right. Well, I was. That was great. Okay, wait. What are we doing?
1: Hot takes.
0: Yeah, let's start with the hot takes, and we'll move on to audience DMs, like the classic classic combo.
1: Schedule, yeah.
0: You can start if you want.
1: Okay. My hot take is I think there's too much stuff in this world.
0: Like, what do you mean by that?
1: Like, so my job right now, I work in the archives, which is just collecting documents.
0: Right.
1: Which is pointless. No one cares.
0: Right.
1: My job over the summer was junk removal.
0: Right.
1: And it's just cleaning stuff out. There's so much furniture out there. And then my job, hopefully in the future, is like with data and all that.
0: Right.
1: And no one cares.
0: Yeah.
1: So I know that's just my hot take.
0: Yeah. No, that's valid.
1: In like a non-pessimistic way, you know.
0: There's a lot of junk. What do you supposedly do about it?
1: I don't know. It's not my problem. I'm just preaching to the world.
2: That's their choice. I've already.
3: I feel like this says something about our politics, but
1: I don't really know. But we're just a comms and business major, so it doesn't really matter.
0: I don't think that much.
1: I don't do much thinking. I'm not a big thinker.
2: Speaking of thinking.
0: Okay.
2: This is my
1: What do you think about?
0: So I always get clowned on because everyone's like, oh, your major's so easy, blah, blah, blah. But like, all right, it's a little bit easy, but it's deceptively challenging, and that's what I will say. It's harder than people think it is.
1: Yeah.
0: Like, yeah, okay. This is my hot take. Okay, as a comms major, specifically film, you have to always be creative. Like, there's always, like, that creative energy that you have to, like, always, like, spew out.
1: Mm-hmm.
0: Shut up. at all times. And I think, like, it's really difficult to continue to have that creative energy, and also a lot of comms working is collaboration. It's a lot of, like, do not say anything, I swear to God.
1: I'm listening.
0: And
1: I'm listening and learning.
0: I think comms gets a little bit shit on too much. Because
3: a 5'8 man with hate in his heart is talking, listen and learn.
0: But I think I'm 6'2".
3: I was talking about Miller.
0: Miller. Oh, okay. But anyways, what I was thinking is, so like my thing is like you get creatively drained. Like it's like every time I make a movie, I feel like it's like my child. Like it's like something that like I'm putting everything that I have into.
1: Okay.
0: And I feel like that is like an effort in itself that like, here's the thing. Like, I don't think an engineer.
1: Oh, okay.
0: This is what I'm thinking about right now is I don't think an engineer could be able to be that consistently creative.
1: Like that's what an engineer can like make a child.
0: All right, you know what?
1: Okay, wait, hold on. Just to clarify, can you tell our listeners what was your homework last night that you were working on, that you were stressed, not that you were worried, that you were stressing about, that you had to do?
0: I didn't have to just write one of these. I had to write 10 haikus.
1: Like the 575.
0: 575.
1: Right,
0: but you got a haiku for me?
1: I'll hold on. Let me craft.
0: Help me out with the homework.
1: All right. 575, right?
0: Yep.
1: An itch in my pants.
0: Uh-huh.
1: I think it could have been ants. It's gonorrhea.
0: Good answer.
1: Can I be a communications major now? Did I communicate?
0: Do you guys want to hear a poem that I wrote for my class? should I share this? What do we think?
1: Absolutely.
0: Okay. If I can find it, I don't really know what I did with it. But maybe.
1: Do you need to come up with another haiku?
0: Oh no, I have it. Okay.
1: Okay.
0: It's called Stand Up. All right, ready? I submitted this for a grade, by the way.
1: Did you perform it in front of your class too?
0: Yes. It's 8 p.m. on a Thursday night. I'm in the usual club, waiting for my turn on open mic while chowing down on some grub. It's finally my turn. There's a decent crowd tonight. My stomach doesn't churn. I'm the funniest man alive. That's right. As I tell my jokes, no one laughs. My confidence cracks and I start to choke. All the laughter in the room is gone, and all I can say is, this thing on. that was my poem.
1: Beautiful.
0: So So that's what I've been up to.
1: Shakespeare really dead?
0: No, he's not. I'm reincarnated in the flesh. So there's our hot takes.
1: Guys,
0: listen. I'm being mostly sarcastic about the comm thing.
1: Yeah. I'm always joking until
0: I feel like our listeners probably just dropped because of that. But I apologize.
1: They don't know. You're just doing your homework right now. You're communicating.
0: I am.
1: So you're actually. I think you're doing great. I mean,
0: thanks. I appreciate it.
1: I got you.
0: I just try so hard, man.
2: Okay. Tearing this family apart.
0: Okay. Anyways. All right. Let's go to audience DMs. I feel like it's been so long. I'm interested to see.
1: Yeah, we want
0: to
1: hear from you guys.
0: We
1: want to hear from you.
0: It's been a while.
1: Maybe not. The first one just says the allegations.
0: Thank you, Justin from Run Club. I'm not sure what you're talking about.
1: I think it's probably a you thing.
0: What that mean?
1: I don't think I have any allegations.
0: I don't think so
1: either. Other than the fact, like, sometimes, like, girls will tell me they think I'd be a good girl dad, which I think is just like soft launching them thinking I'm gay. But
0: what he's probably referring to is like the allegation between me and you.
1: Oh, right. Yeah. We actually didn't talk about that. We were like, it felt like we were like a couple at the beginning of the year when we were setting up decorations. Because Andrew was like, after a long day of work, he was just like sitting there. He was like, you know, just like
0: trying to chilling. And Brett's like cleaning.
1: Yeah. And I was like setting up poster. I was like, does this look level?
0: Or like making chicken
1: and
0: nuggets.
1: I literally stopped. I just dropped the poster at one point. I was like, dude, Andrew, this is bad. We just moved in together. We got engaged. Like it's, yeah.
0: But yeah. I literally told my like steering group. I was like, yeah, like my roommate's like my wife right now. So that's kind of what's up with that.
1: I guess that's probably the allegation.
0: Yeah, I guess so. I guess we addressed it. So
1: the next question from my brother is how to solve racism. Next question. this is from
0: my friend Joe's mom. Shout out Joe's mom. Yeah. Summer highlight. And would you ever consider going flip phone disconnect? Probably not. I've only ever known two people recently that like in like, you know, like past couple of years that still have flip phones. One was my schizo, English teacher freshman year of high school who thought like Wi-Fi was like the devil. So probably not. And the other is the guy I work for in the archive. So I'm going to go with no.
1: Like you wouldn't have a flip phone?
0: Like probably not. I feel like it'd be kind of cool, but
1: I feel like
0: I already have an Android.
1: It's low-key LARPing, bro. Like if you have like
0: phone. People who like to smoke cigarettes instead of vaping.
1: Okay, what am I?
0: If you're good at that's my hot.
1: What of our professors?
0: Ian, Mr. Clausen.
1: Oh yeah, yeah.
0: He used to have a flip phone. He used to have a flip phone because he didn't have like a real phone.
1: Yeah.
0: But then I look like the other day I was walking and this dude almost hits me with like a nice car. Like I don't know. I'm not a car guy, but I was like, wow, this is like a sports car. Like
1: yeah.
0: I'm like, there's no way this guy doesn't have a phone. Like there's no way. Like that nice of a car? Are you kidding me? Like
1: yeah. I don't know.
0: But yeah.
1: I don't know. It's low key. It's posing, bro.
0: Yeah.
1: And then summer highlight. I feel like we probably answered a lot of that.
0: Yeah.
1: Yeah. I got to go up north. Sorry for translation for people not from Michigan. Up north just means going anywhere 25 minutes north of Flint.
0: Yeah.
1: Yeah. But I went up north with some of my friends, went boating and stuff. That was fun.
0: This one is from my coworker, Amanda. And she asked, what are your thoughts on Cabrini campus?
1: I've only been there a couple of times, like for like mass and stuff. Yes. It's pretty cool. I'd probably kill myself if I lived there just because that seems like, I don't know, having to take like the shuttle of shame every single day. Like,
0: yeah.
1: That takes, like,
0: well, that's what we were saying is like, imagine like yeah, it's been a long night and you wake up like 8 a.m. at Cabrini and yeah, you have to take the shuttle back.
1: Of shame. I actually came up with that last year before it was
0: so Brett doesn't have Yik Yak on his phone.
1: Yeah, because I have an Android. Sorry.
0: Right, but so he posts on my phone. So like,
1: yeah,
0: it's yeah. So usually most of my Yak karma is just Brett just yapping away. But I think it's okay. Like I think it's cool because every sophomore lives there, right?
1: Yeah, like they're gonna be like such like a close class,
0: right? So. I think so too. But also like the shuttling is like really really annoying. Like it's yeah. like I don't know.
1: But it's gone like pretty well. Like
0: yeah,
1: I don't know. The only thing is like it's all like the campus is all like hills. So like in the winter, as soon as there's like a little bit of ice. Yeah. It's over.
0: Isn't like the entrance of the campus like up?
1: Yeah.
0: I don't know. But I've only been there twice. One for a photo shoot with me and Brett did.
1: Oh yeah, last year. Yeah.
0: Yeah, it's actually where we met Kate and like Arushi and them.
1: Yeah.
0: And then after that, I went for orientation. And besides that, like I haven't gone.
1: Yeah. I mean, because there's also not much need. Like I do it because of like church stuff. But
0: right.
1: Yeah.
0: But anyways, thanks Amanda for the question.
1: Speaking of driving, from Henry. The Uber driver from Saturday. So when we went to, actually, well, I guess we're going to be talking about Zach Bryan later in the show. So I guess that'll just be part of the whole story, but we'll get there. Don't worry.
0: Don't worry, Henry. We'll get there.
1: I guess on the same topic from Nico, thoughts on Delaware now that you've seen some of it. You know, it's one of the states.
0: It was the most like, how do I explain this? It was just like a place. Like it was all, like, yeah, it was chill. Like I don't
1: know. It was a location.
0: Yeah. I was like, wow, I'm in Delaware.
1: Exactly. Yeah.
0: It was very cool. Flat. I noticed that. There wasn't a lot
1: it
0: of
1: it was, yeah.
0: Yeah. But we went to what was that? Royal Farms Chicken.
1: Yeah.
0: Ooh.
1: that one hurt my poor old Caucasian heart. But not because it was like spicy or anything, just because it was like greasy.
0: Yeah, and the fries were not seasoned. But the sandwiches were honestly okay.
1: Sandwiches were good. Were okay. I liked it.
0: But the fries were rough.
1: Yeah. Our next DM is from Ryan DeSimone. He says, the political and economic state of the world right now.
0: It's not great.
3: I don't know, but these peanut M's are pretty good, though.
0: I was pretty liquid earlier in the semester, but I blown through a lot of my cash.
1: Oh, yeah.
0: Yeah.
1: Yeah, dude, it's good.
0: So economically, like, I was fine, but...
1: Yeah. Oh, actually, we have one from Ryan DeSimone's mom, too. It says, "Hi, guys. Welcome back. Thank you.
0: Thank you for listening. DeSimone.
1: Question, what is the pettiest hill you're willing to die on?" So this is kind of like a... Kind of like an extended hot take, I guess. Yeah. I definitely shared this last year, probably multiple times, probably on the Valentine's Day show, probably on one of the hot take show. I think The Notebook sucks, like the movie. Like, everyone acts like it's like the best movie ever. It is the best movie ever, and I actually rewatched it just to come up with a statistic. It is, if you turn off with 11 minutes to go, great movie. It's fantastic.
0: Yeah.
1: But the fact that, everyone's like, well, they die together. I'm like, no, they die, and that's it. The one lady, like, if you, like, he works so hard the whole movie to remember her.
0: Yeah.
1: And then she goes, she tweaks out, she's like, I don't know who you are, and then just goes and dies. And then he's like, let me just creepily walk down the hall, and he dies too. Like, I don't know.
0: Yeah.
1: No. If they just ended it when they're dancing, I'm like, okay, that's tough. I like that. That's cute. Whatever.
0: The pettiest hill that I'm going to die on is I am not allergic to peanut butter. I'm not allergic. Everyone's like,
3: have one of these peanut butter.
0: I don't know. There's a difference between liking it and okay, so like every time I eat peanuts, my throat gets scratchy, my eyes water, but it's just because I haven't liked peanuts since I was a kid. So ever since that, I have a bad reaction to it because it's just like a mental thing.
1: Do you also not like beer as a kid?
0: I forgot I told you about that.
1: What else do we have?
0: So Abby Duffalo, who is our friend who is abroad in London right now, she says, studying abroad in London, shout out. Villanova does miss you. So I hope you're having a good time. I don't know if I saw you viewed our story. I don't know if you're staying up late and listening to
1: But if so, we appreciate the support.
0: We do appreciate the support. Yeah, and I hope you're doing well and having a good trip. Is there anything else? Oh yeah, Nico says
1: Brett I'm clowning you so hard for the ad at Con tomorrow.
0: Yes.
1: I did not write the ad. I simply said it. Yes, I'm part of APO, but I did not write the ad, and I've spoken to a woman before, so
0: I couldn't sell.
1: Oh, thanks. No, just kidding. Well, we got to play that other ad, too.
0: Oh, we will.
1: Yeah.
0: And then another question. This is from Ryan Miller.
1: It says,
0: roommate.
1: Yeah. What is one thing Brett wants to learn how to cook? I've only failed once making dinosaur chicken nuggets in the microwave. That was last year at the start. It was a rough, like, my cooking career.
0: The one you get to me and Kylie were cold.
1: That was also, yeah. Yeah. my cooking career has had a rough start. I don't know if you guys remember the story from last year, but I almost burnt down all of Hovnanian by attempting to make dinosaur chicken nuggets in the microwave. Yeah, we still have the plate. I still have the plate. It's decoration in my room because it burnt the plate. Like, it was pretty bad.
0: It's actually ridiculous.
1: Yeah. So pretty much really anything. Like, I know how to make noodles. I've only failed making Kraft mac and cheese a couple of times back in the day. I don't know, like, anything with a little bit of flavor, anything with, like, some spice, anything to beat the allegations. Maybe those are the allegations.
0: Yeah. No, genuinely, yeah.
1: Yeah.
0: I think is that it? Are we missing
1: Do we have any, like, in the actual, like, DMs?
0: No, I just checked. I don't think we have any there. My brother did say, can you address Yom Kippur?
1: Oh, Nico asked about, what? Wait, hold on. Like, Yom Kippur. Oh, yeah. It wasn't that?
0: That was, that passed. 21st. I think they had, my brother might have school off for
1: That's
0: it.
1: That's kind of
0: cool. Yeah.
1: You said, how are your 10 haikus going? That's good reference to last time.
0: Sick reference.
1: Yeah. Hablas español.
0: I'm trying, Nico. I'm trying.
1: Hey, it's, what did you describe it? What was your, like, woke way of saying it? Deceptively challenging.
0: It's like, again, I'm not, like, putting down any other majors, but I don't appreciate the comm slander sometimes. But
1: and then he also says, hablas español. We'll get there with the Zach.
0: That's actually next segment. But first, we just want to close off this little thing by saying, you know, what's new at Nova.
1: Yeah, right, because, yeah, we were actually thinking as the...
0: But thank you guys all for the support, audience DMs. We have, like, 40 listeners, so
1: it's awesome. Yeah, it's great. We were thinking as the music we were playing, like, we talked a lot about us, but we were like, what about the school?
0: I know. So, like, I guess, like, one thing that, like, is I'm in Blue Key, so, like, what's pretty exciting for us is the new libraries opening up in the Vic Mageti Hall. Like, I'm pretty looking forward to that. And it looks like a Hogwarts building. Like, it looks pretty dope. So,
1: yeah.
3: And they blew up Sheehan.
1: What?
3: They're blowing up Sheehan. There's a gas leak and everyone is going down.
0: Shout out to Spo Weekend. That's coming up soon. I'm looking forward to that.
3: They took squirrels. They're taking squirrels. They're putting them in the dining hall food. They're putting in the basketballs too, melting them down for Luigi. He's going down. He's going around. He's eating squirrels.
0: Yeah, like I said, the social justice documentary program.
3: My roommate's in the stew. All
0: right, that's it. Okay, we're done. Okay, yeah, so the next
1: thing. I'm going to go take my meds.
0: Yeah, Brett, you need to take your meds, bro. You're off that. Okay, so the next segment is if you want for an in-person meet and greet.
1: Oh, wait, that's not the next. Oh, that's just the next thing I was going to mention after the audience DMs. Yeah, I figured I would say it at the end, but
0: we'll say it now because I know a lot of people are listening now, so we'll just.
1: Yeah, if you guys want to have a little meet and greet, well, A, first of all, this weekend in our room. But second of all, we always go to Wawa after the show.
0: Yes.
1: And it's, you know, a little tradition. So we'll be wearing our sweatshirts unapologetically in the Wawa.
0: We will be.
1: So for any photo ops, we will not be doing any signings this time. But
0: We'll take photo ops. Yeah, and then also if you guys just want to hang out, like. We're always down to just...
1: Yeah, we're going
0: to
1: sit there with our laptops open and not
0: look
1: do
0: like
1: any
0: we're
1: work.
0: Doing work.
1: Yeah.
0: Yeah,
1: you might even catch me with a notebook out.
0: Maybe.
1: Yeah.
0: Maybe.
1: I don't know.
0: Yeah. We'll see. All right. We're going to play one song and then do our next segment. We're going to talk about Jack Bryant next.
1: Yeah.
0: So
1: again, we'll answer Nico and Henry and Miller have a question about that.
0: Maybe. I don't know. Yeah. But whoever asked about Zach Bryan, we will be talking about that next.
1: But don't worry, for both of our moms, we will not be playing any Zach
0: Bryan. Don't worry. You know what? I'll get into my stance at the next thing. But for now, let's get into the exact opposite of Zach Bryan, Kendrick Lamar.

family who you're loyal to? Is it money, is it fame, is it weed, is it drink? Is it coming down with the loud pipes and the rain? Big chillin' only for the power in your name. Tell me who you're loyal to.

0: We're back. Sorry. Yeah, Andrew and I are unlocked. We were just cracking. We were cracking a couple of jokes.
1: What?
0: We were cracking a couple of jokes. What? We were looking at the Instagram. If you don't follow it, we're not allowed to plug it, but yeah. You should follow it.
1: We got like 15 minutes left in our show.
0: Yeah.
1: So we'll probably do like
0: a little bit we'll talk about Jack Bryant.
2: And then we'll play maybe like a really quick song.
0: And yeah.
2: Then
0: and then
2: last segment about for like 2 seconds. Like,
0: yeah.
2: Literally,
0: like, yeah. Yeah.
1: It's like a small thing. And then we'll be done. We'll play our outro and then be chill.
0: Yeah. Yeah. And then we'll be at Wawa.
1: Yeah. So again,
0: pounding down.
1: All right, let's get to it. So first off, our boy Nico, shout out Nico.
0: Yeah, he scheduled all. He planned it last year. It was fantastic.
1: It was a great night. Like I had a
0: yeah, like it was time. Literally like probably one of like my like favorite days like ever.
1: Like yeah, it was a blast. So basically, what was happening? Right, I don't know a lick of Zach Bryan. Like I don't know anything about Zach Bryan. Like I don't know country music. I'm not a huge fan of country music.
0: Yeah.
1: I just kind of like
0: something I noticed. Like you know, like when people say like oh like. Do you like rap? They're like, oh yeah. Do you like Kendrick? Do you like Drake right. or whatever? It's like, you know, it's like pop. Do you like artist? It's do you like country? And it's just a yes or no because it's all really the same. I like country music because my dad likes country music, but and
1: I just
0: white girls like
1: I
0: country music.
1: I can't get into it. Unfortunately, I've really tried, but
0: yeah, there's only
1: really
0: so much trucks and drinking in
1: America
0: and girls
1: just,
0: and
1: I just
0: hunting and. Yeah,
1: I don't know, but anyway, so Zach Bryan, right? So
0: yeah.
1: So me and Brett, and so we're going with six of us. So it's
0: yeah.
1: It's me, Brett,
0: Henry,
1: our friend
0: Nico.
1: Henry, who was on. Nico was on. I think everyone was on. Miller and George, and that was our six.
0: Yeah.
1: And so Miller, George, and Nico went to the hotel. We rented Nico got a hotel for us. And because
0: Andrew, me and Henry. We did day of service,
1: right?
0: And then Nico, George, and Miller all hate the community, so they
1: faded,
0: yeah,
1: and went to the hotel early.
0: No, I'm kidding. So they went there, they checked in, and then we were side questing.
1: I was cleaning
0: out of church again.
1: I was sweeping streets.
0: Yeah,
1: yeah.
3: I gotta clean the streets. Yeah.
0: You should play that one time.
1: That'd be funny.
0: Yeah, we should have one night where you just do all your mixes.
1: Yeah, no, we will. But anyways.
0: So we rushed back or whatever. Actually, earlier last week, I had sent an email to Father Peter, and I asked him, because at the beginning of the year when we had dinner, like we somehow got on the topic of country music. He thinks it's stupid. And he was
1: right.
0: Like, we were like, oh, do you have cowboy boots? He was like, yeah, some alumni gifted them to me when I was, you know, whatever. And I was like, oh, do you ever wear them? He goes, no. And so I sent him an email and I was like, yo, Big P, can I borrow your cowboy boots? If you're not terribly attached to them, I'll pinky promise I'll take good care of them. And he said, no, sorry, I'm unable to do that. Surely there's another student that you know that has a pair. And at first I was like, oh, because I honestly thought he probably would have.
1: I feel like that would have.
0: Yeah, I mean, he's like literally last year we got a $20,000 dinner for free with just the homeboys.
1: Right.
0: That did with
1: happen.
0: Him yeah. at his house. Yeah.
1: That did happen. That was
0: crazy. Hopefully again this year. But
1: that would be tough.
0: Yeah,
1: I think you could make that happen.
0: I could. Sure. Yeah. Yeah, but then he turned me down. I didn't realize that, I guess, the time that I emailed him, he was hanging with the Bob, a.k.a. Pope Leo.
1: yeah.
0: So I guess I forgive him this time.
1: Right, yeah. So anyway, so we
0: so
1: get
0: anyways,
1: the, we get
0: so
1: the
0: we
1: drive
0: car,

0: we're driving
1: in my regular shoes.
0: Right. I'm sipping on Sprite.
1: Yeah, I'm sipping
0: on Powerade. Whatever else I had in my hand. Yeah. And then we stop at Wendy's. We have Wendy's.
1: Yeah, that was tough. Yeah.
0: That was fire.
1: There's a cigarette on like the counter. It was a cigarette, I think. Yeah, with a lighter too. And I literally told like the lady as she was like you know, at the register or whatever. I was like, hey, by the way, there's free loot right here if you want it. She just gave me the most weird look. Like she was definitely like, I don't know,
0: that lady did not like us, bro. Nah, we came in and ordered, like we all ordered like,
1: three different times.
0: Yeah. But I don't know, because we hadn't eaten all day. So we get to the hotel. It's like, it's chill. Well, we like hustle because we don't like, we want to get to the tailgate. So we get in the Uber. We call an Uber. And
1: yeah. I didn't realize it was a 45-minute Uber.
0: It was a 45-minute
1: but
0: Uber.
1: But we made the most of it.
0: We did. So this lady pulls up the minivan. You can explain this part. I don't even like know how to like wrap my head around
1: it. Well, I don't know. She was just like pretty chill. Because I was like, when it comes to like,
0: she like the southern accent, like very southern, and she's from Delaware. Like, yeah, just like it was interesting.
1: And I don't know. Like, whenever we're like, I don't know, whenever I'm out, like with like, you know, whether it's like in like an Uber or like, you know, like in like a restaurant, like I always try to make like, you know, the person, like the server's day, because I'm like, well, they're just going through their job. I'm like, you might as well make it entertaining for them, right? Yeah. So, you know, obviously, I'm so like making jokes and stuff.
0: And George is also really good at
1: George is very good, especially with Uber drivers. That's his specialty.
0: That is George's.
1: I have this talent where
0: George always gets shotgun because we're like, George.
1: Yeah, yeah. I have this talent though. So I took Spanish for 9 years. I can ask you where the bathroom is.
0: Yeah,
1: and that's about it. But as soon as we're on the way to the bar,
0: it comes out.
1: The Uber driver, he's complimenting me on my Spanish.
0: I know, it's actually ridiculous. Yeah,
1: so but it didn't come out on Saturday, but yeah, we were just just chatting, and it was just like
0: and she started talking like, she started calling Delaware like the Big D. She was like, yeah, you're up in the Big D. And then she's like, we were talking about girls at one point. What?
1: Like, yeah. And then she was like, something like that.
0: She was like, oh, you guys will do very well for yourselves, or like something like that. And then we were like, thanks. But then she was like, I don't know.
1: She was talking about her husband too. She was showing like pictures of them like in like swimsuits and stuff.
0: She was like, she kept being like, oh, our husband's a good dude. Like, my husband's
1: Yeah.
0: It was really strange. Like, she was like chill, but I just like, there was a point where I just like, got quiet. I was like,
1: Yeah, like if it was like a 15-minute Uber ride, that would have been.
0: She was also talking to you about like something. And I don't remember what it was.
1: Yeah.
0: But like, I just remember you were just like nodding along and you looked so confused because I don't know. Like, she was just a character, I guess.
1: Yeah. But it was really funny. It was a very good start to the night, you know?
0: It was. And it definitely set the vibe, set the tone.
1: Yeah.
0: She drops us off, but we're totally not supposed to get out because the lady starts yelling. Yeah, she's like, "You're holding my traffic up," and we're like, "Oh shit!" Like, yeah. go. And we got out, and Brett had to piss.
1: Like, I am not even exaggerating. In my 20 years of living, I have never had to pee worse in my life. Like, I physically felt it. Like, there was a genuine, just like pit.
0: Yeah.
1: In my stomach, like I needed junk removal. Like,
0: and I had
1: bad.
0: An empty bottle. I mean, that option was open, but I think it would. I was thinking about it. It would probably would have overflowed.
1: And the thing is, but there was nowhere convenient because we had to walk. Like, it was probably a mile.
0: Yeah, no, it was actually crazy.
1: And it was a part of it was uphill, and I kept asking the dudes. I was like, you know, the guys in like the vests and stuff.
0: One guy
1: I was like,
0: just laughed.
1: Yeah, one dude. Yeah, no, like I asked the first guy. I was like, oh, where's the nearest bathroom? Like, oh, just keep walking that way. I'm like, okay, thank you. I'm like, okay, that's just around the corner.
0: No.
1: And then we get to the next guy. I'm like, where's the nearest bathroom? He goes, just keep walking, man. I'm like, all right, cool. That's it. It's over. I'm just gonna die out here.
0: You like were rushing there.
1: I was. Yeah, I literally felt bad, but it was good because I got us like so far. Like, I made so much ground in that short amount of time.
0: It was crazy, and we after that we like reconvened. We took a second.
1: Yeah, but like I couldn't even like talk to people. Like, there was like some people we recognized in line. And I was like, I can't do it. Yeah.
0: And when we got out of the bathroom, we were like, okay, now we have. They had like 15 drinks.
1: Yeah.
0: I'll say that they had to finish before they got into
1: right.
0: The
1: yeah, yeah. We had brought some. Yeah.
0: So they were slugging down. We had to move. Yeah. So we're walking. And we're just sitting by like the porta potties and like.
1: Yeah.
0: So I'm like, I don't even know how to explain this next part, but.
1: Which part are you talking about?
0: Where like we drew the people in.
1: Oh yeah, and then we were all just like shotgunning in like the parking lot.
0: Okay, it's just very blunt.
1: Oh sorry. Oh, sorry. We were
0: shotgunning root beer.
1: Shotgunning root beer.
0: Yeah,
1: we were having a root beer.
0: And these like random guys pulled up, and we were like, because I didn't want to, and I don't think you wanted to either.
1: Yeah.
0: And we both were like, let's get two people. So we got this random like dude who's like the most Delco guy ever, and he's like he's just yelling the Eagles chant, and the other guy was just like, I feel like he was like nervous at first.
1: Yeah,
0: like, I know you keep looking. He's like, all right, fine. He's like,
1: literally peer pressure.
0: So we had like a circle of people like, recording, and it was really funny.
1: It was
0: And so eventually, like by this point, like
1: Yeah.
0: Like we are. we are having some trouble. So we get in this stadium and me and Brett kind of like veer off because we are like, okay, let's try out, like, see if we can, like,
1: see if they're chill. So, yeah.
0: Because like everything let's else. See,
1: let's see if
0: night,
1: let's see if it's
0: chill.
1: Brett from Michigan at the concert, or if it's Brett from Minnesota. Right, luckily, I got the flight from Minnesota.
0: Well, we were talking to this couple in line.
1: Yeah,
0: basically is what was happening, and they were just like chatting us up. And
1: they were, yeah.
0: They're like, "Where do you guys go?" We're like, "We're seniors at Villanova."
1: Yeah.
0: and then we got to the front, and there was like this blonde bartender. Was getting, and we low key, I feel like we were chopping it up with.
1: Yeah,
0: her.
1: We're
0: I don't
1: just
0: remember what
1: we
0: were talking
1: for a while.
0: About, but she like easily gave us wristbands. Like, yeah, it's not even a thing. So that happens. Then we get back. Then we go to another one because I didn't want brood beer. I wanted something else. I wanted more like a potion kind of feel.
1: You want a little gay little drink.
0: So, yeah. So we go to the next spot. And then do you want to explain this part? It's just me and Brett, by the way.
1: Like, yeah. And then we were just, I don't know. We were just living up to the name. We were just talking to these two girls or whatever.
0: Yeah. That were bartenders.
1: Yeah.
0: And they were, it was really funny, and we kept like coming back and seeing them like as
1: yeah, like I actually didn't even get a single drink from them, but I was just going over there, I was just chatting with them or whatever. Yeah, I got the one Instagram. She's 34. She has 3 kids. She lives in Maryland.
0: Did not get any of their Instagrams.
1: Yeah, and then
0: well, so we get so basically
1: I saw her ID too.
0: We're Alabama Shakes is opening, right?
1: Yeah,
0: like so we get to like the front of the stadium. And not the front, like we're in the back. Kind of. We're in general admission, so it's like we can't really do much. But so we kind of run into like some Nova people. It's a chill time.
1: Yeah,
0: and we kind of end up at like one spot in particular. We meet these girls from Rowan. They were like, they were fine. Yeah,
1: yeah. But I didn't really talk with them much.
0: I was talking to one of them, and then I was like, I'll get you a drink. So I like left to go get like that.
1: Yeah.
0: And I genuinely disappeared for like 45 minutes.
1: Yeah, and then you came back. And then
0: like, I couldn't find you. Like, there's literally text like, "Where are you? Like, what's your location?" Because I was like, my phone was gonna die. I had no service. And I was like, I don't know where they are. Like, and I don't know. I think I saw Henry standing up, and I was like, okay,
1: let's go
0: there. So I got to Henry. Yeah.
1: Yeah, and then there's another point where I go back just to like, I'm just like talking with like the bartenders or whatever. They're like, "Oh, your friend was just here," and he's like, "They're getting some." He's getting some girl a drink. I was like, "Oh no."
0: That only one though. So I was chill.
1: Oh yeah, that's, yeah.
0: But so then anyway, so that happened. I get back, hand the girl a drink, and then I come back. We're talking, and then I'm like, I have to pee. And everyone's like, bro, you just got back, and I'm like just enjoy the music. I'm like, I don't, I'm good.
1: Yeah.
0: Like went to the bathroom, with Henry. We both came because he had to go too. We came back, and then like the rest of the concert, we were just like together.
1: Yeah,
0: and
1: it was chilling.
0: Like,
1: yeah,
0: it was fun. And I told you I did not know a single. Me and George, I don't think we knew a single lyric between the two of us.
1: It was so funny. Yeah, I just feel like every like. Singing my heart out. I look back and see like, George just cheesing.
0: And I'm sitting there like, like dead stare on my face.
1: But then I think I probably saw 4 or 5 different girls' IDs that are like above the age of 30 because it's so easy to talk with them. Because the two people in front of us, like I got a picture with them and like I genuinely thought they were probably like, you know, they weren't like our age, but they're probably like 25 maybe.
0: Right,
1: yeah. I guess they're 37 and 30. I was like joking. I was like, "Oh, you guys have boyfriends?" One's like, no, actually." And then she shows me her ring. I'm like, "Oh, okay, my fault." I didn't realize. Yeah, but then they were like, "You made our night." I was like, "You know what? That's all good. I can ask for." So it was a good time.
0: And then so then the concert was funny. Played Revival like I don't know, like 5-6 times.
1: Yeah, you probably played it for longer than like.
0: I was just done, bro.
1: I was enjoying it.
0: I liked it for the first like couple.
1: Right,
0: of, but
1: yeah.
0: Then I was like, because it is a good song. I was just sitting there at the end. I was like, I really have to pee. Like that's the only thing I was thinking of. So like we get out and we're like we kind of like hurt up with a bunch of Nova students, which was kind of crazy. We all kind of like linked up, and so we walk out and like and. I genuinely kid you. We didn't drive. We had the Uber, right? So we look for an Uber, and it's $300 for an Uber out. So we're like, we can't do that. So we just kept walking and walking.
1: Yeah, we probably walked like 3 miles.
0: And I was crazy.
1: And the thing is, we walked. Okay, so we were like, okay, we'll wait till the, you know, because obviously there's a lot of like traffic or whatever because the concert. We're just going to wait it out.
0: Yeah.
1: And we were like, okay, there's a Wawa nearby. We walked there. And then there's some dude, he passes by us and he's like, oh, yeah, you know, they open back up at 1. And I'm like, okay, maybe just. Misspoke or whatever, like they're closing in at 1 because it was like 12:30. So we're like, okay, fine, whatever.
0: It was really weird,
1: And then we get there,
0: open till like 2 a.m.
1: Yeah, and we get there, and it's actually closed. Like, why would you open up at 1? That makes no sense to me at all.
0: Zero sense. Yeah,
1: it's like, oh, I have an idea. Let's set up a venue, or let's set up a Wawa right by a venue, and then close at the most convenient times for everyone. Yeah, that's
0: hard. I'm not gonna lie, I was all pissy because I was hungry as hell, and I was a little like, so I was just like,
1: I was just mad about the situation.
0: I was like, where's the food? I was like, we should go to Applebee's. They're like, no, let's go to that. And I'm like, the dining halls are closed.
1: I was like, what? And you just go, and you just start walking off. I'm like, oh no. So then we start. I think Henry follows you. I'm like, all right, fine. Yeah, and we all start walking.
0: We get to like a hotel lobby and eat.
1: Yeah,
0: like
1: not the hotel. We stayed at a Hampton Inn,
0: which is like 40 minutes away. But
1: yeah, but we went into the Hampton Inn and we were just like looking around for the food and we were like, hmm.
0: And once I had that beef jerky, which was disgusting,
1: and probably like $15,
0: I was fine after that. I was like, wow, that was awesome. Like, everyone was like, are you good? I was like, yeah. I'm like, I'm ready. I see some food in me. Like, I was like, and then so we get back to.
1: Then we start.
0: We start walking.
1: Well, because the thing is, at the Wawa, we were waiting, and then I selected the wait and save for the Uber. It was only like $60. I'm like, okay, that's
0: canceling on Brett.
1: Yeah, and then so that it got to like 1 a.m. We were waiting. I changed the pickup location and everything.
0: Yeah.
1: And all of a sudden, it's just like, nope, can't find you at Uber. Literally, so like, bro. So it sucked. And then they were like, okay, fine. Well, here's another option, and that was like $70. And I was like, okay, fine. And then I like. 2 minutes before, they're like, oh, nope, sorry, here's another thing. And it's $95. And I literally took it off my like parents' card and I put it on my own because I'm like, I don't want to have to charge my parents $95 just because Uber is being just stupid.
0: And the thing is, it's like, and we got in the Uber eventually. Like, we got back. But
1: we did,
0: Brad and Henry fell asleep. I was trying to stay
1: up. I fell asleep in the Uber. I was like,
0: I was just saying things in the back, I think, and nobody else. And then we get, the Uber was quiet, which I appreciate because I feel like at that point we're just done.
1: Yeah.
0: We get back to the hotel. We all, I don't know, the front desk person, I think, was laughing at us when we walked.
1: Yeah.
0: We just looked like, and we probably stunk. I know. We get upstairs, and I'm sleeping on the floor, and I asked Brett for a pillow, and he's like, you're one more stupid question away from sleeping in the hallway. and then I'm sitting there, and we start calling people on the phone. We're like, it's like late, the lights are out, and we're like, low-key, like, what if we just like prank call like random people in LA?
1: Because we tried some place around here. We tried like a Domino's, but it was closed, and we're like, it was like three in the morning.
0: We had
1: at this
0: to go
1: point.
0: Back because of the time difference.
1: So Miller was just like feeding me like just like pizza places in LA. Yeah. And then there was one. This is when Nico asked about Hablas Español. Right. There was one. I was like, this would be funny. So I called a bowling alley. And I'm just like, do you have anyone who speaks Spanish? And they're like, oh, yeah, 1 second, let me put you on. And I was like, and I talked to them, I'm like, ¿hablas español? And they're like, sí. And I'm like, cool, thanks. Can I order, like, you know,
0: and they're like, what the heck?
1: Yeah, the guy went, what the hell?
0: Like, yeah. That exact, like, no.
1: And then I was like,
0: calling that out.
1: Yeah, I was like, we got a live one, so I just kept calling. Like,
0: they started to get mad, and then we asked again if they speak Spanish, and they were like, no.
1: Yeah.
0: I was like, do you speak Spanish? They're like, wait a minute. One dude we called, like, the pizza guys, and they were
1: the place was called the pizza guys, and I was like, hey, do you guys have pizza? And he was like, yeah, it was definitely some, like, high school kid. Yeah. And he was just, like, laughing. He was like, are you the pizza guys? He goes, yeah. He's like, so you guys make pizza? He's like, yeah. And I'm like, all right, I'm just checking sure. He goes, that's it? I'm like, yep, no, I just wanted to check. And he's like, you thought it was the funniest thing ever.
0: We were like talking to him for a bit.
1: And he's like, so I just start talking about, like, you know what, no, I'm just, you know, I wasn't going to be me. And I was
0: That guy was actually nice. But the people were like rude. I feel like we low-key like.
1: We got to him.
0: We got to him, which was good. It's like sometimes people need that, I think. But,
1: yeah, exactly. Yeah.
0: But it was really funny. And then the next morning, we got up, went back, and I just felt like depressed because I was like, I was just done. But
1: so, yeah, pretty much moral of the story, if you weren't there, you missed out. I'm kidding.
0: Yeah. So we're about the end of the show, I guess.
1: Yeah, we're actually going over. I actually saw it, and I was like, you know, we could probably wrap it up, but nah, it's fine.
0: That's kind of the Zach Bryan show. Thank you, Nico, again for setting that up. I had a great time. Even though I didn't know, I
1: think
0: you're
1: for driving us too.
0: I still don't know any songs, and I'm still not a huge fan of country. I had a good time. I always fun. Yeah. It was a really good time.
1: Thank you, Nico, for setting that up. Thank you, Henry, for driving us.
0: Right.
1: Thank you, Miller, for putting me on as Zach Bryan, and George. Just be George.
0: So I guess the final thing that we'll end the night with,
1: I guess, is our goals for
0: our
1: the
0: goals
1: year.
0: For the year.
1: We didn't actually have anything written down.
0: We have one thing.
1: Yeah, we're gonna get two girls on the show.
0: We'll get two girls on the show. Yeah. That's the goal.
1: Yeah, so we had it lined up last year.
0: We had two girls lined up last year. My bad. That was my fault.
1: But this year, I mean, we got.
0: If they're listening, my bad. I'm sorry. Like, but. Yeah. It's chill. It's chill. We're locked.
1: From the bottom of our hearts, thank you guys for listening.
0: Yeah.
1: We hope you enjoyed the show. If you have any critiques, you can send it to us, and we're not going to listen. We're going to keep being ourselves.
0: Oh, of course, yeah.
1: We're not going to play. We'll save the next ad until next time.
0: Yeah, I mess with that. We'll do an ad a show, maybe.
1: I like that. Well, we have two because I only did two of them.
0: I feel like we were pretty behaved tonight. I feel like this wasn't like.
1: Yeah, other than the fact that we openly admitted to, yeah, we're not going to follow any of the rules. I think we're fine. We played an ad. We
0: played an ad. Had a good
1: we
0: time.
1: Only alluded to shotgunning.
0: Yes.
1: And but the thing is, we had fun.
0: We have fun. All right. I think that this was a great start to the year.
1: Me too, man. All
0: right. We got Steve Lacy to close us.
1: Yeah, a little bit of a vibe switch, but.
0: I think it's a good mellow end for the night.
1: Come on, come on, come on. Me too, man.
0: Come on, man.
1: Me.

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1: 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Temperatures this week are the highest of the year so far, expected to be above 80 degrees for most of the week. Students are taking advantage of the nice weather to get outside to do work and catch up with friends before temperatures drop again next week. This has been the Mainline Minute.
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2: Today feels like any other day. I didn't get any sleep last night, I've been on edge, I snapped at my roommate, I couldn't focus in class, and my body has been tense. It's so draining, but this is what it's like to be a college student, right?
3: This doesn't have to be what it's like to be a college student. According to the American Psychological Association, anxiety is the top presenting concern among college students. What Kayla's describing are common symptoms of anxiety. Insomnia, irritability, restlessness, difficulty focusing, and muscle tension. Some uncommon symptoms include dizziness, indigestion, cold hands and feet, and disassociation. Recognizing these symptoms is the first step. Reach out to someone you trust and know that you are not alone.
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1: 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Any students studying abroad or taking summer classes are invited to check out the student orientation course to learn more about Brightspace. This has been the Mainline Minute.
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hear some Nova knowledge from V89.1, The Roar. The Office of Student Involvement holds an involvement fair once a semester where over 280 student organizations have the opportunity to show off what they offer and how students can get involved.

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3: On the show today, we are taking a trip back in time to look at radio in the 1940s and 1950s. During this post-war period, women's roles were shifting in the workplace and in popular media. Television also arrived on the scene, bringing with it some but not all of the programming that people knew and loved from radio. Battles were also brewing over radio content, including violence, sex, and portrayals of family life. Our guest today, scholar Catherine Martin, has been poring over FCC complaint letters from this period and is here to explain what all the fuss was about. She's visiting assistant professor in media studies in Denison University's Department of Communication. Catherine, thanks so much for joining us today on Radio Survivor.
6: Thanks for having me. I mean, I always like to talk about the FCC complaint letters. They're amazing.
3: Yeah. It's always a hot topic.
6: Yeah. I haven't read any more recent ones, but the 1950s are just chef's kiss.
3: I know, and we can't wait to dive in to that. And you know, to start off, we were thinking that, you know, by today's standards, the radio programs of the immediate post-war period might seem quaint and tame. So What did people find objectionable about radio during that time period?
6: I mean, I'll say in their defense, a lot of them were quaint and tame, but when you got to like the husband-wife crime shows like Mr. and Mrs. North or The Thin Man, which is obviously based on the movie The Thin Man, they got kind of raunchy. Like at the end, there's always this kind of coming together part where the husband and wife flirt, basically intimate in often not too subtle terms that they're about to go get it on. So there was some sex content on radio, and especially in radio crime dramas. I think that they sex and went along with a bad girl persona to the degree where NBC censorship, their standards and practices department, continuity acceptance, sorry, that's the name of the department. They actually chastised someone, I think it was Molly Mystery Theater, for just having a bad girl be bad by having her be sexy by saying, you know, sex is not enough to just make her bad. Just because she's overtly sexy doesn't mean she's automatically bad. Go back, do a little bit more work. So that's a little digression, just to say that, you know, even by today's standards, there could be some pretty racy stuff on radio that we just have forgotten about, because that's not the stuff that gets preserved. A lot of the stuff that gets preserved is much more family friendly. But it's still out there. But anyway, sidebar. A lot of what these complaint letters are focusing on is sexuality. They're focusing on risque humor, but they're also focusing on things like race mixing, and also on either through music or through people going into urban spaces. As Jennifer Stover has pointed out in her book, The Sonic Color Line, urban was already a signifier for black in this period. It's not just today. So they would object to race mixing. They would object to...
5: We should define race mixing, because I'm sure older audiences or certain audiences know exactly what you mean. But I mean, what is the complaint race mixing referring to?
6: Well, in the post-war period, especially, and during World War II, we were in an interesting period when it came to race in the United States, because the government is really promoting this interracial ideal where America is the land of the free. It's part of our fight with the Nazis. Everyone's included. But at the same time, white supremacy was really the name of the law of the land. So most states still banned miscegenation. I don't have the accurate numbers, but it wasn't until Loving versus Virginia that state-specific bans on interracial marriage were completely struck down. There are not very many black voices on radio. Amos and Andy is the most famous quote-unquote black show on radio and early TV, and until it moved to TV, it was white actors playing the black characters. So any character that wasn't white, it was somehow seen as lesser than, stereotyped, probably nefarious, right, in some
5: and,
6: way.
5: And I mean, race mixing, does that literally mean white people talking to black people in a room?
6: It could. This one of my favorite, and I put that in massive scare quotes, one of the worst FCC letters I've ever seen, was someone writing from the South, but there were also people in the North who felt this way, writing from the South to the FCC, complaining about some variety show where a white woman had hugged a black child. And I will never forget, it's the words were, I'm almost exactly quoting here, it's offensive to the feelings of white people to show a white woman hugging a black child on television in the early 50s. So, I mean, some people were very pro talking to people of other races, having relationships with people of other races, but there was still a very large part of the country that was very against it. And that was part of the impetus behind white flight to the suburbs. It wasn't just about a housing crisis, which obviously there was a housing crisis after World War II, but a lot of white people fled to the suburbs to build a new all-white environment in which to raise their children in a place where they could control. And the city you kind of see springing up as this racialized other to which the white suburbs and quote-unquote normal American life is being compared.
3: These are some pretty disturbing letters that you're talking about. What got you interested in looking into the letters in the first place? Was it running across something like the letter you just mentioned and realizing that there was something there that you needed to investigate?
6: Yeah, I mean, so I started with these letters almost 10 years ago when I was working with I was a master's student. I was working with my advisor, Deborah Jaramillo, on her book on the TV code. And she was kind of writing this book about how the television industry put together its own self-regulatory TV code to censor itself to avert federal censorship. And so as her research assistant, I was the luckiest master's student ever. I got to go to the FCC files in DC, and I got to go to NBC's files in Madison and just go through these letters, and I would be photographing for her. And obviously she was really interested in photographing letters about censorship complaint letters. The nice thing about the FCC is, because they're a federal agency, they have to save all these letters, so you just get a much, it does skew your sample of audience letters, because they're all complaint letters, and obviously if you're taking the time to complain to the FCC about something, you are really passionate. And also, from what I saw, probably a part of a organized group neither religious. There's a lot of PTAs in there. There are a lot of women exercising their power to speak as conservative women. But it's a very self-selecting group, and you don't get as many of the letters praising these shows. So that's disappointing. But yeah, that's what got me into these letters. And I would just be sitting there with my, you know, early master's student 2010s eyes looking and laughing at these letters that would basically blame low-cut necklines on TV for all of the sex crime in the early 1950s. And I'm not really exaggerating here. I wish I had the letter, but these letters would just stand out to me as, you know, this is so extreme that this person really believed that there had been no sex crime before low-cut necklines were shown on TV or found it a convenient excuse. But they also really remind me of, you know, modern complaints about video games causing crime, or, you know, how sexualized images of young girls lead to them getting raped. And, you know, these are all these messages that you grow, these conflicting messages that you grow up with, especially as a young woman in the society where you have to be a certain way, you know, attractive but not too attractive, sexual but not too sexual, sexual in the right way. And I could really just see the roots of all these things, or at least an expression of how these things evolved in these letters. And it was just really fascinating. So, and I went on to do my dissertation after my master's thesis. I just really wanted to spend some time with these letters and really get to know them a little bit more. And I'm still working on that because it takes a long time. But I think with my book project especially, I really want to expand my I want to try to deal with these women, especially the women who were writing these letters. A lot of them were women. I want to deal with them in a way where I don't agree with them at all, but I also want to take them seriously and see why they felt this way, how what sort of influence they had on radio and then television, because I think they did have a big influence, partly because they were loud. The squeaky wheel gets the grease, and they threatened boycotts. They threatened to go to the FCC. They threatened censorship. And also, quite frankly, the network executives tended to be of the same social and political persuasions as them. I mean, I think it's Craig Allen, I'm forgetting the. There's a really good book about the Eisenhower presidency as a TV presidency that points out that most of the TV networks were executives were Republicans and really aligned with Eisenhower and really supported him. So I think that there's a big political alignment, not to mention the economic alignment of they wanted television and radio wanted to sell to suburban families because they bought more things.
3: Well, and you've alluded to it's mostly women who were writing these letters. Can you talk a little bit more about who the people are who are writing in and why they're so angry?
6: Yeah, so a lot of them are, I haven't been able to trace any of the actual people. There's one who I think I might have traced, but I can't say for sure. She has a unusual name, and I think I traced her from New York to a suburb outside of D.C. But a lot of them are writing as part of PTAs or with religious groups. There will be some that are writing on letterhead from church auxiliaries. There's one really fascinating woman, I think from Ohio or Michigan or Iowa, who was writing to pitch her own crime show that was a part that would have been like the elderly housekeeper to a Catholic priest, and she was writing on the letterhead of her Catholic organization to try to boost her cred. And she really wanted it was still radio at that time. She really wanted the radio network to pick this up as a wholesome crime program, where, you know, the woman is elderly, but she's a formidable housekeeper, and she's not sexualized at all, and it would probably be more like Agatha Christie. Then, though Agatha Christie could get pretty racy,
5: it would
6: be more
5: Agatha
6: Christie than. Oh my God, I love Murder She Wrote. So
5: yeah,
6: much.
5: That's a good and that pitch, that particular pitch, was not sent to the FCC as a complaint letter. That was sent to the radio networks.
6: Oh, yeah, that was sent to NBC. Okay. So NBC is the only radio network at the moment with accessible files.
3: And do you have any idea the impact that the complaints, you sort of alluded to that you feel like programming may have changed in response? Maybe talk a little bit more about that.
6: Oh, yeah. So it's really interesting. I don't have direct connections from the FCC complaints. I mean, I think that the FCC complaints fostered a sense that the FCC should do something, and the FCC, various commissioners would speak out about regulating the airwaves. And really, I don't have it all at my fingertips, but Debbie Harmio's The TV Code goes into this quite a bit. But on the NBC side, what I find really interesting is that a lot of the complaints about soap operas really did push the network during the transition from radio to television, really did push the network censors, at least, to take censorship more seriously and to rein in their soap operas, at least. My favorite NBC personality, or one of them, is Stockton Helfrich, who is the head of Continuity Acceptance. He just has the best name. And I think that eventually he went on to work for the TV Code Authority, the National Association of Broadcasters TV Code Authority. And he, around 1955, he really seemed to start a crusade against radio soap opera producers, especially the

0: television in the mid-1950s. And so soap opera producers were producing more and more sensationalistic storylines where women would perhaps stay overnight with a man who they weren't married to in a roadhouse. Helfrich has a series of memos from 1955 where he's complaining about this, and he's saying, look, we really need to have a sit down with the Hummerts and tell them this isn't acceptable anymore. We're getting a lot of complaints audience members.
1: Just in case the word soap opera now is receding into the 20th century, we're talking about daily serialized story content, like an hour a day of the same storyline, right, that they filled the airwaves with, which is a unique
2: soap opera, because they were formally sponsored by soap companies, because they were essentially aimed at housewives who would be the primary purchasers of soap.
0: In the radio period, soap operas were usually about 15 minutes per day, but often there would be a single sponsor, like Procter & Gamble, would buy an hour of time during the day, and they would have four 15-minute soap operas, usually produced by the same person, back-to-back, but they would use them to advertise different products. So this wasn't a Hummert soap opera, but The Guiding Light, which until it was canceled, I think in 2009, was the longest running radio and then television soap opera. It was produced by Erna Phillips, and it was sponsored, at least the radio run that I've heard was sponsored by Does, which is a laundry soap that it's whiter without red hands or something. I'm butchering it, and I'm so embarrassed.
2: Have been washing clothes by hand often at that point before.
0: Yeah.
2: You know, what's interesting to me is this push-pull between sort of the federal regulation and then the networks here, right?
0: Yeah.
2: And, you know, you mentioned sort of this TV code, right, put on by the National Association of Broadcasters. And that's the example of the industry attempting to self-regulate, in part to head off being regulated by the federal government.
1: Right.
2: You know, if we can establish standards, then we circumvent federal intervention with regard to content.
1: I wanted to check in with you, Paul, and just, like, for the listeners and for myself, remind us, like, the FCC at this time, did it have the power to censor the radio? It's getting complaints from listeners.
2: So the FCC has always had the power, some degree of censorship power. It is sort of fundamentals, and please, Catherine, if I'm getting this wrong, please correct me. It was no different in 1948 than it was in 2018. In that there was always the requirement and the ability to regulate for the public interest and necessity, right? Which is interpreted many different ways, and so certainly the FCC could regulate and right. tended to regulate more in reaction to more right than like sort of setting standards and rules, Catherine.
0: Yeah, well, so the FCC did have the power to regulate, but it was more of a passive power. They could regulate through licensing decisions. The FCC is actually explicitly prohibited from censoring radio content, except for obscenity. So one of the really interesting things about these letters to the FCC is you also get the responses to the FCC, and it's a form letter that has some variations. You know, the first and last paragraph will usually change, but the form letter basically has this pull quote from, I want to say it's section 230, but I might be confusing that with something else right now, that basically says the FCC does not have the power to censor individual programs, and the FCC does not have the power to do script approval. And a lot of the letter writers were asking the FCC to do that. They were like, these people who put on radio, you know, they don't know who is responsible for what part of the radio production. So they would sometimes think that the FCC was responsible. Right. And the FCC would often tell them to go respond, to talk to the sponsors, to talk to the networks. Now, the FCC, especially after World War II, was a bit more activist than previous FCCs. The FCC was, you know,

0: FDR's FCC, Franklin Delano Roosevelt's FCC, he had put some more progressive people on the FCC, and they were people who had a different idea of what the public interest, convenience, and necessity is than a more laissez-faire FCC chairman. I'm forgetting the name. I think it was one of Eisenhower's FCC chairmen, actually, had a big scandal because he was caught on like the yacht of some Florida station owner. So he was definitely not interested in regulating. FDR's FCC was more interested. So they did issue the Blue Book of trying to lay out more definite standards of what actually the public interest meant in the 1940s, and that the Blue Book, interestingly, was the Report and Order on Chain Broadcasting, I think is what it's technically called, but everyone called it the Blue Book. That is actually the policy document that forced NBC to sell its second radio station or radio network. NBC had two radio networks starting in late 1920s. When they launched NBC Red, which was their more commercial facing, profitable, popular network, and then they also launched NBC Blue, which was a parallel network that had more public service programming, slightly less profitable. I wonder which one they sold off. When the FCC was able to make them sell one off, NBC Blue became ABC in the late 40s when they were finally forced to sell it off. So there was like a more regulatory anti-monopolistic push in the post-war period. So I think the networks were also much more worried about censorship and about federal regulation. I mean, before the TV code, before the National Association of Broadcasters put the TV code into effect, there had been a few bills in Congress to censor television, and so they were really averting something. They were really worried, and as soon as the TV code went into effect, those bills got dropped.
1: Catherine, some of the things you're talking about are seemingly women talking about protecting children from salacious programming or from violence on the airwaves. I'm curious, you know, nowadays we think about certain types of content airing late at night. Was there discussion, were these complaints aimed at things that were broadcast during the times of the day when children's ears could be hearing the shows? Maybe talk about that.
0: Yeah, no, it's children's delicate ears are definitely an issue. NBC has always been the more socially, or at least it was at this time, the more socially conscious network. They at least framed themselves as socially conscious. So they did for a while have a policy where crime shows couldn't be aired until after 9:30 at night. It lasted like less than a year because their affiliates complained, because crime shows were like the biggest bang for your buck. Variety shows are great, they're popular, they're flashy, but they're very expensive. Crime shows are cheap and they get consistent audiences. Crime shows were very profitable and very popular. I think it's like, they dominated the airways during World War II
2: and after World War II. Referring to crime shows as a radio genre, we're talking about fictional stories in which I'm assuming a cop or a detective, you know, catches a bad guy who does stuff.
0: Yeah, there are different variations on that. So there's either the cop show, there's the detective show. There are very few shows from the point of view of a criminal. I think the Shadow maybe started as a criminal, and like Boston Blackie was a reformed criminal, so he could be a little more in the know about criminal ways. But yes, there was a detective of some kind solving crimes. If it was a female detective, she was probably an amateur, or she was an old lady, or a young lady. She was not of childbearing age, usually.
2: I bring it up just because now in the 21st century, I think most crime shows are true crime. So it's that's more of like a salacious documentary discussing.
3: Well, I don't know about that.
2: Right.
3: Maybe a podcast.
1: I know.
2: We're switching around.
3: What about CSI, Law and Order, dot, dot, dot.
2: From the headlines, though. Yeah.
1: Mayor of Easttown. Yeah. plenty of crime shows. Well, and I know, Catherine, you're very interested in crime shows, and you talk about this subgenre that I never heard of before, crime sitcoms. Maybe tell us about this magical subgenre.
0: Oh, yeah. Well, the crime sitcom is what I was kind of referring to earlier. It's usually the husband-wife detective pair. And they were basically all kind of descended from The Thin Man. And by that, I mean the screwball comedy version of The Thin Man, not Dashiell Hammett's actually very morose Thin Man book.
2: I just read Dashiell Hammett's Thin Man, and it's all in there. It's just dark, dark, dark, drunk humor. But he also... The husband and wife are genuinely in love, even though they've been married for more than a year. And it all depends on how you read it. But anyway, I could talk about The Thin Man for a long time, the book.
0: No, and I love it. And you're right. It is the same story told with, like, just a slightly different tone. So a lot of them were based on The Thin Man. There were the ones that I've managed to track down are Mr. and Mrs. North, which is one of my favorites. There's Adventures of the Abbots. There's It's a Crime, Mr. Collins. It's a Crime, Mr. Collins is actually a very thinly veiled ripoff of The Adventures of the Abbots. The Adventures of the Abbots moved from one network to the other to another network, and then the original network wanted its show back, so they just very loosely knocked it off because you could do that. They're usually based on novels. The Adventures of the Abbots is, I think, Francis Crane wrote the novels. Mr. and Mrs. North, I'm blanking on the name right now, but that was a series of novels that started in the New Yorkers, and I think that was actually a husband-wife pair writing those. And then obviously Dashiell Hammett for The Thin Man. Most of them are male detectives when their wife is forcing her way into the act of detecting. But Mr. and Mrs. North, part of the reason I love it so much is that Mr. North is actually a publisher and his wife is really the better detective. And that one, she's a very Gracie Allen character, partly because Gracie Allen played Mrs. North, Pam North, in the movie that came out in 1941. I haven't been able to track down this movie. The reviews that I've read say that she was very good and fun and silly, but it was a piece of fluff. What I find really interesting about these shows is that it's got a wife. There's a wife who's theoretically supposed to be at home, having kids, taking care of the family, and she wants to work. And not just like Lucille Ball wants to work and I Love Lucy, where Lucy's always trying to find a job and then gives up at the end. In these ones, especially Mr. and Mrs. North, the wife pushes her way into the cases. She often will force her husband to come along with her. And, you know, I feel like, especially in the ones like The Thin Man or Adventures of the Abbots, where the wife frames her desire to accompany her husband on his investigations as jealousy, it feels like that's just cover for her to justify wanting to investigate. I mean, she's theoretically jealous because the husband is, of course, going to encounter however many femme fatales, blonde bombshells, grieving widows who might be sexually vulnerable, and need of a strong shoulder to cry on, and she wants to stop that. But the woman also really wants to investigate. She's really proud of her ability to investigate, and that's one of the few areas where a woman could work in a non-feminine coded job, because usually a woman is either a secretary or a school teacher or a wife in radio comedies. And in these ones, she's getting in trouble. She's putting herself in danger.
1: And were those shows then particularly prone to complaints? Is that something that disturbed these letter writers, was seeing, well, hearing a strong woman on the radio working?
0: I think that it's interesting. I think so. The complaint letters are open to interpretation because they are often vague. They'll complain about the sexuality in the thin man, but they won't say exactly what they're complaining about. And what I
3: why do you
0: found-
3: think that is? Why do you think they're vague? I mean, that I find that odd because I think if I look at subsequent, say, you know, late 20th century complaint letters, they tend to be more specific about very specific instances. Why are they? Why is it simply because they can't even bring themselves or to name these delicate circumstances? Why are they so vague?
0: I mean, I do know, I think there is a certain amount of that. I mean, there is a letter about the thin man complaining about exposing children to the facts of the birds and the bees, or I think it's just, maybe they just say the facts of life. So I think that there is, especially among some of the more religious letter writers, an aversion to that. But I think that also, to go back to that comment I found in one of the censorship documents at NBC about how just making a woman sexual is not enough to make her evil, I think that there was this sense that working women, and especially women who worked in the city and women who worked in crime, were just inherently sexual, and there was something ooky about that, but that was like the most visible and also socially acceptable thing to complain about, because there's a lot of paranoia about during World War II and after World War II about juvenile delinquency, especially focused on teenage girls working outside the home and women working outside the home where they were away from their parents' protection. And a lot of that also, a lot of scholars have shown how that really gets translated into paranoia about their sexual virtue and paranoia over their physical safety. And that seems to be coming through in these letters as well. But again, I haven't been able to find any of these letter writers to interview them.
3: Right.
0: And I'm not sure that they would be able to put it in words if I did.
3: So is it safe to sort of say that in the tenor of the times, you could just sort of take for granted just the implication itself was it's like saying, well, we all agree that ... you know, portraying a woman in this manner, wink, wink, and you don't have to wink, right? It is pervasive enough in maybe the discourse of the times that you simply don't have to be so explicit, right? And in part, you know, I guess it's a sort of is some indicator of where kind of social power is at the time, perhaps.
0: Yeah, I mean, women's virginity was still prized as a possession, and women were having sex, but they weren't supposed to, at least not supposed to talk about it. Especially after World War II, when we had this kind of resurgence of more conservative values taking over. I mean, there were a lot of different values and a lot of different political viewpoints fighting for primacy after World War II, but the more conservative, what we now call it, containment culture, the post-war containment of sexuality and family domestically as a way to fight communism abroad, made it even more difficult for people to admit to liking sex or to going out of the home.
2: And I mean, is it too much of a distraction to talk about how radio audiences would never have heard a sex scene on, you know, you wouldn't hear a sex scene on the radio in these decades. So or would you? I guess, yeah, it's a good question. Or so what the complainers are complaining about is usually innuendo that they have to read into, or how far across the line did radio scripts get in the 40s and 50s?
1: I'm curious about that too. And if, you know, you're talking about this containment culture that's happening post World War II. You know, I know in films and cinema, we may have had some racier content earlier on. Is the same true with radio, where you might have had
2: late 40s in film, they would kiss and then it would fade out and then it would be the next day.
0: So there would be implications of sex sometimes. And I mean, again, from NBC censorship documents, what I have is, like, you know, line edits where they're cutting out excessive sighs and excessive protests by women and like cutting out implied rape. I think that when they cut an implied rape, they say that they saved the poor woman from a fate worse than death, which is saying something, but you know, about the value placed on women's virginity at the time, being raped is a fate worse than death. So they were definitely NBC's censors, and NBC again saw itself as more socially more socially responsible. So they were trying to that manifested as being more conservative.
2: I want to know more about the trashy radio networks then.
0: Yeah, I mean, I would kill for CBS's files. Maybe not everyone, but I would, there are some, yeah, I would love to have CBS's files or ABC's files as well. But they unfortunately are not accessible at the moment. But you know, there are instances of women who, I guess, play acted more performative sexuality being kicked off of radio. Like, for example, Mae West, this was not in the 40s, this was 1939. She got kicked off radio for flirting with Charlie McCarthy. And my students, when I play this for them, they're, you know, it's actually, I have to explain some of the references to them. Like, I have to explain what it means to go up and see someone's etchings. I have to explain to them that that's innuendo, but that was very well understood innuendo.
2: That's not the first time Mae West was kicked off the radio. Because we actually, Matthew Lassar taught us on Radio Survivor 300 episodes ago or so about an incident in which Mae West appeared as a voice actress in a sketch. I think it was an Adam and Eve sketch.
0: Oh, this was the same show, actually. Okay. She appeared in two sketches on the, it was the Edgar Bergen Charlie McCarthy show, and it was Adam and Eve.
2: And Matthew Lassar points out that the sketch was written by a man. Mae West is performing with a man. Mae West doesn't even have any lines that are overtly sexual. It's just how she uses her voice to, and the audience is clearly rolling in the aisles. Usually radio is thought, especially radio audiences in the 30s or 40s are like not so savvy, not so smart. And these audiences were roaring with laughter just because of how Mae West delivered a line. And Mae West was kicked off the radio for life, but no one else was punished as far as we know.
0: Yeah, well, and also that one's especially interesting because Matthew Murray has a piece in this really great old collection, Radio Reader, that's edited, I think, by Michelle Helms and Jason Laviglio, talking about that incident as well. And he points out that the Adam and Eve sketch had actually been performed on the radio before, but it had been performed by a black woman. In the Mae West role. And so this goes back to the race mixing thing and the sexuality thing, where it was white women who weren't supposed to express sexuality, whereas black women, they would put sexuality, radio performers would put sexuality onto black women as a way of putting it off of white women and also making black women seem like sexual aggressors when in fact they were the most likely to be sexually harassed and sexually abused. I think Jacob Smith, I think it is, has a really great chapter on Blue Records in his book Vocal Tracks. And Blue Records is, for those who don't know, is pornographic records. And so these are, you know, pre-radio. And he compares the Blue Records of that featured white women's voices with the black women's voices. And whether these are actual white women or actual black women, we don't know, because there was a lot of black voice recording. In the incidences where it would be a white woman's voice, there would be a lot of double entendre. The white woman was much more likely to be portrayed as like accidentally making sexual jokes and not really understanding, whereas the black woman would be much more likely to be portrayed as a sexual aggressor. So, building on this, in my book, I'm kind of building toward this argument that, you know, one thing that people were really worried about white women doing when they did urban things, when they went into the city and risked their virtue and their safety, is that they were, throwing off their whiteness. And if if you can throw off your whiteness in some way, and I'm not saying this is like some revolutionary act, as I'm not saying they were trying to be more racially progressive, because I don't think they were, but that there were a lot of white conservatives especially who didn't want representations of white people acting acting in a way that white people were not supposed to violating white middle class norms in such a way that showed that those norms were not natural and that those norms were in fact socially constructed and that femininity was socially constructed and not just natural.
1: It's so interesting to hear how all of this plays out with popular culture and these attempts to control what people are hearing on the airwaves and seeing on television. So when you're talking about this transition from radio to TV, when TV comes along, are you starting to see content that is much more like what these letter writers are demanding?
0: Yeah, it happens gradually, because especially in early TV, the networks were just so desperate for anything. But very quickly what happens is I trace about 5 female detectives. I think that's right. There are several female detectives on radio, especially in the late years of radio, and during World War II and in the early 50s. And I think that that's partly because women were the most consistent radio listeners, and the networks really wanted to keep female listeners. But almost none of them make it to TV. Mr. and Mrs. North was on television for 2 seasons, first on CBS and then on NBC. I think that's the order it went. And I think it only made it over to television because its sponsor was Colgate for the first season, and Colgate gets what Colgate wants. They're a major sponsor. They spend lots of money, but then they dumped the series. But I know that the series was aimed at women because the next sponsor was alternating between Revlon and a linoleum maker. I can't remember. I think it was Congolium or something, but they made house floor, linoleum tile for floors. So you can tell it's a series aimed at women. Barbara Britton played Mrs. North, absolutely gorgeous. And so the show lasted for 2 seasons, and it actually did stay on TV in syndication long after that, but it was it didn't make it to a 3rd season. Other shows didn't make it at all. NBC actually did a pilot. Another thing I would kill to find. They did a pilot with Agnes Moorehead in one of Mary Reinhart's characters. I want to say Tish, an older female investigator, but I've never been able to find it. It was never aired. It was apparently, according to the archives, it was well received, but it was never aired. And the only other female detective that I know about that was on an early network was Anna Mae Wong, played, it was the on Dumont, which was the smallest TV network and didn't last very long. She played the lead in the Gallery of Madame Lu Song. There are no records of that at show.
2: I've never heard of that television network before.
0: Dumont was very short-lived, so I don't know how much of, for the brief history of Dumont is that it started at the beginning of TV, when TV was really rolling out when TV was rolling out after World War II, Dumont started up as another independent network. And then the TV license freeze started in 1948, and for various reasons, both regulatory and technical, the FCC didn't issue any more TV station licenses for, 1948 to, was it 1952? It was a long period. And so NBC and CBS and ABC had a jump on getting TV licenses. They had more affiliates. They were able to sustain themselves for longer. Dumont just didn't have enough affiliates to sustain themselves, because when you're a network, you've also got interconnection costs. Wow. You have to supply good programming. They couldn't keep their affiliates when NBC and CBS and ABC had more money. So therefore, because they're still making money off of their radio business for the first, I think, almost decade. Don't quote me on this, but for the first almost decade of television, radio really funded television. Maybe it was just 5 years, but for a long time, radio funded TV.
3: And that's why you don't see another network until the 80s.
0: Exactly, yeah. And even then, Fox managed to like stay under the network level for the longest time, so they didn't have to follow all the regulations. But yeah.
1: So, Catherine, you're really interested in some of these lady detective dramas, and I'm curious, going forward to today, thinking about radio and podcasting and even television, do you see modern day parallels with some of these shows that you seem to be enamored with from the 40s and 50s?
0: Yeah, I mean, I think we keep on doing, it's almost like the same script keeps on getting replayed, where there'll be a wave to make female detectives more empowered and more progressive and more, you know, for want of a better word, feminist and equal to men. And then, they'll maybe start out being a little more empowered, and then they get less empowered. And they're still wearing their spike heels, and they still have a male partner almost always. And so there's really this cyclical pattern.
2: They're always in their mid-20s.
0: Oh, yes, they're either always in their mid-20s or they're old. There's something about, like, they can't be of childbearing age. I have to admit, I haven't seen The Mysteries of Laura. I need to still go back and watch it. I think I was doing my orals at the time, and so I missed it. So you see this cycle keep on getting replayed. You have Honey West in 1965. Anne Francis lasts for a season. She insists that the show was canceled because it was cheaper to import the Avengers from the UK. This is, the Emma Peel Avengers, not the Marvel Avengers. You have to specify that now, especially to students. So that lasts for a season. And then in 1974, you have a couple, movie of the week female detective shows at the beginning of the 70s, but then 1974 you have Get Christy Love starts, and Policewoman starts, and also Amy Prentice starts. And Amy Prentice is a show that I'm really interested in. It starred the late, great Jessica Walter as the first female head of detectives in the San Francisco Police Department, and it spun off of Ironside. And NBC only gave it three episodes, and Get Christy Love was the first primetime drama, not comedy, but drama, to star a black woman, Teresa Graves, and ABC gave it one season, and it was definitely trying to be blaxploitation, but the ABC didn't want to. You couldn't have a blaxploitation show on, given TV censorship at the time. Policewoman's the one that lasted.
2: I don't think it's too much of a stretch to say that we can get Twitter behind this movement to see Jessica Walter's cop show from 1974. I think every single person on Twitter would be enthusiastic about this movement.
0: I mean, I think Twitter, if anyone can do it, Twitter can do it.
2: Twitter loves Jessica Walters. That's all I have to say about it.
0: Yeah. Also, William Shatner's in it, too. So, So you can find the first two episodes. You can find the backdoor pilot from Ironside. But for the life of me, I cannot find any of the regular episodes.
2: Wow. They might, yeah.
0: And she's great in it.
2: That's amazing.
0: Yeah. And then you have that again in the 80s with, like, I know Julie Dachi has talked about this more with, like, Remington Steele and Murder, She Wrote, and I think Moonlighting started around the same time, and also Cagney and Lacey, and all of them got, I mean, I love Murder, She Wrote, and I think that Jessica Fletcher, A, she absolutely murdered them all, and B, I think she gets a lot more credit than she deserves a lot more credit than sometimes she gets for, like, being that kind of sneaky sort of, investigator where she lets the men think they know what they're doing, and then she comes in. And I think that that's, you know, really resonant for women, because you can watch that and feel like, you know, you understand where she is, you understand her frustrations, you understand that she's playing the game. But that's the same kind of quality you also have in 1950s shows like Mr. and Mrs. North, where she's crazy like a fox and she plays this sort of crazy zany character so that men will not take her seriously, but let her do what she wants to do. And so she's still having to play this same game from a different angle, you know, 30 years later. And I feel like that happens less now, but I can't think of a lot of shows where women get the same level of respect as men. I mean, honestly, I think maybe Lucifer is one of the better ones. I mean, because there's a, you know, aside from the whole devil, angels, paranormal thing going on, the male partner is ridiculous, but he actually respects his female partner and actually, like, supports her and her intelligence in a way that...
2: What show did you just reference?
0: Lucifer on Netflix. It started out on Fox, but now it's on Netflix. But unlike a show like Psych, where you've got the, you know, the savant young boy male detective who, you know, works with a female detective but doesn't really respect her very much.
1: You're making me think about a whole bunch of things. I loved Remington Steele, and, you know, if people didn't see Remington Steele in the 80s, this detective invented a male owner of the agency, Remington Steele, so that people would hire her. So, and then this guy shows up and pretends to be him, but he's not.
0: And it's Pierce Brosnan, so he's so glamorous. But you see what happens with that. Sorry, I got sidetracked from this point, but what happened with that show is that, you know, in the first season, it starts out with her feminist manifesto, like literally the story of how the Remington Steele agency got started is, for want of better words, like the intro sequence. Like, she tells the story about how, a female investigator was just too feminine for the male clients, and so she invented the male superior. But then in later seasons, the intro credits get much more romantic, and it's much more focused on their relationship, and they, like, cut out Laura Holt's original male employee, who kind of, I mean, honestly, he was annoying, but he also served as kind of a competition for Remington Steele's, for her affection with the fake Remington Steele. And they put in this much more maternal, grandmotherly secretary who just wants them to get together. So they kind of start pushing towards that in a way that is just like taking a step back from its original feminist aims. And I mean, that's, you know, Reagan-era backlash for you.
1: Yeah, I mean, it's amazing to see these parallels, the backlash, you know, continuing, and with Moonlighting too, that ends up becoming a show where it's all about whether or not the male and female are going to get together, you know.
0: Well, and Moonlighting is the one where that's like the Moonlighting curse is named for that. And the problem is when a show just becomes all about whether or not they'll get together, you know, eventually they got to get together, and if they do or if they don't, what do you have left? And it can't just be about the romance. It's also about, you know, the fighting crime and the doing interesting things.
2: Catherine Martin, I wonder if, sort of to round out today's radio show on Radio Survivor, we're talking about radio stories and how they lead into understanding, you know, today's television stories. Can you make an argument to care about radio in the first place? It's like, I know that, like, when I was growing up in the 80s, like, I did not consider radio to be the beginning of television. I considered it to be, like just not as good, right? Because that's how it, like, why care about these stories at all and study what you study?
0: Yeah, well, I mean, on the most basic level, pretty much all of the genres that we have today, I mean, they continue to evolve because genre is culturally determined, but all of the genres we have today are basically their building blocks were established on radio. So even like we mentioned Law and Order earlier, Law and Order is basically a retooling of Dragnet, which was a radio show first and was actually the first crime radio show I think it may be even the first radio show that a network deliberately moved from radio to television, in part to answer criticism about crime on television at NBC. So the police procedural was established on radio. And second, I think that as people are discovering more and more as podcasting becomes more popular, that, you know, with shows like The Passenger List, or even I love Eleanor Amplified so much because it's just a kind of a redo or a revamp of the girl detective show. I think that people are realizing that there's so much more interesting stuff you can do with audio storytelling that you can't do with TV. There are similarities in the storytelling styles. You can tell similar stories, but it's a different quality of story. And I think that that's part of why female detectives disappeared on television, because showing women, when you add in the visual, showing women in danger is so much more powerful than implying that women are in danger. It's so much more powerful to see, you know, a sexy woman than it is to hear about one. But at the same time, when you hear about one, you can identify with it in a different way than you could identify with a TV character. I mean, I think that, I can't remember who was writing about this. It may have been Allison McCracken and her piece on Gracie E. Allen moving from radio to television. But when Gracie Allen and Burns and Allen were on radio, both men and women identified with Gracie as the character, as the main character. And then when it moved to TV, the men would start identifying with George, who's just a much less interesting character than Gracie. So I think that there is something about the way that radio opens up identification positions and really lets us hear the world in different ways, imagine the world in different ways than TV. TV is great. I love TV. I watch so much TV. I think that TV does foreclose these options that radio gives us.
2: Catherine Martin is a visiting assistant professor in media studies in Denison University's Department of Communication. Her book, Project, expands on her dissertation, You Don't Have to Be a Bad Girl to Love Crime, Femininity and Women's Labor in U.S. Broadcast Crime Programming, 1945 to 1975. 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Well, Jennifer Waits produced today's episode. Paul Riesmendel is the co-host. My name is Eric Klein. Thank you so much for listening. 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
5: 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Temperatures this week are the highest of the year so far, expected to be above 80 degrees for most of the week. Students are taking advantage of the nice weather to get outside to do work and catch up with friends before temperatures drop again next week. This has been the Mainline Minute.
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Villanova is comprised of six colleges and schools, including the College of Liberal Arts and Sciences, the Villanova School of Business, the College of Engineering, and the M. Louise Fitzpatrick College of Nursing.

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1: Hey everyone, this is Bob Herman, Villanova class of 1983. I recall so fondly my years in Dougherty Hall where the station was located. Our station then was called WKVU. I'm a former general manager and sports director in the station, but also had numerous DJ roles as well. My time at WKVU was invaluable. It taught me to speak clearly and concisely, and also to never be afraid of speaking to a lot of people. My fondest memories were broadcasting basketball games from numerous venues, including the Great Palestra and Fieldhouse. In 1983, broadcasting the Elite Eight game from Kansas City, Missouri at the Kemper Arena that featured Villanova versus Hakeem Olajuwon's Houston team, to interviewing former President George H. Bush, the opportunities were abundant. 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
3: 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Andrew is an internationally known saxophonist. Hear stories from his career, his own music, and a wide variety of others. 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

0: I'm Caitlin Van Botter, the host of Groovin' with Caitlin, and you're listening to V891, The Roar.
1: Did you know that only 11% of college students report having good sleep quality? If you feel like you just can't fall asleep at night, or if you seem to be waking up in the middle of the night, then keep listening. According to the Sleep Foundation, it's recommended that college-age adults need 7 to 9 hours of sleep every night. However, most college students only get 6 to 6.5 hours, so let's improve that.
2: To fall asleep at night, try setting a regular sleep schedule so you go to bed and wake up at the same time each day. You can also avoid screen time 20 to 30 minutes before bed, restrict things like caffeine, nicotine, and alcohol, and make sure your bed is saved for your sleep, so find somewhere else to do homework.
3: It is also important to eliminate factors that will disturb your sleep. Put some blackout curtains up to reduce sunlight intrusion. Wash your bedding often and make sure you get comfortable. If you find that your sleep environment is noisy, try turning on some white noise. This is a PSA from nursing students at the M. Louise Fitzpatrick College of Nursing. Get better sleep.
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Here's some VA9.1 The Roar Nova knowledge. The first ever Villanova men's basketball game was played in the gym located just next to the Rowan campus green on the first floor of Alumni Hall.

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Did you know that John Barry Hall is one of two federally owned buildings to have a cross on it? The other building is the Pentagon.

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How's it going, guys? This is Adam from Coast to Coast. Sullivan is unfortunately not here. This is WXVU The Roar. We missed last week, unfortunately. We were a little bit under the weather. Sullivan, unfortunately, is still under the weather. But I'm here holding down the fort. Sullivan, if you're listening, shout out Sullivan. Love you, kid. Get better. Not really sure what the vibe is today. I'm going to play what I'm feeling. Up next, we got some Death Cab for Cutie. Haven't listened to them in a while, but saw their name in the music vault and was like, hey, let's check them out. Here is Transatlanticism.

0: This is WXVU 89.1 The Roar, coast to coast. Still just Adam here. One second.
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0: You heard it there first, folks. Up next, we have... What do we have up next? Let's see. If I can find it. One sec. Oh, of course. We have some American football. One of my friends that I'm rooming with was wearing an American football shirt yesterday. It reminded me, huh? Have not checked them out in a minute. So we got Never Meant by American Football up next. Then following that, we have two of my favorite songs of all time. I won't introduce them. I'll let them be surprised. But up next, we have American Football. Enjoy.

What's going on, guys? This is WXVU 89.1 The Roar. This is Coast to Coast. Sullivan's still sick. Adam's here. sorry. The Morning Roar is WXVU's featured weekly show, heard every Friday at 9 a.m. Here, engaging conversation, news, sports, and an interview with a featured Villanova community member. It's where Villanovans go to stay in the know. That's The Morning Roar, Fridays at 9 a.m. And also streaming live on YouTube, only from V89.1 The Roar. Up next, not actually sure what we have up next. We're going to play some Police, Roxanne. Enjoy.

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1: 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Adam's still here.
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1: 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I think it's their, I don't want to say most unique, but it's, for me, it's unlike anything else they've really done. That might be why I like it so much. I think it's just a banger of a song. Then after that, we have one of my favorite Beach Boys songs. And then after that, we have one of my favorite Kinks songs. So just a great lineup for me. I hope you guys also love it. 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

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Adam here. This will be the last 10 minutes of the show. Hope you guys have enjoyed it. And additionally, WX3U proudly features still Swingin' Fridays. 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How about that? What do you guys think about jazz? I personally used to not be a big fan, but over the summer, I was in London studying, and I honestly grew to appreciate it a lot. Some of my favorite albums now are jazz albums. If you don't know Black Woman by Sonny Sherrick, tap in. Pharoah Sanders, amazing. I do think Miles Davis is a bit overrated. Not even a bit, I think he's very overrated. I get that he's, whatever, influential and all, but his music is boring. Who else? John Coltrane's great. Charles Mingus is great. But enough of jazz. We have 10 hours of that on Friday. I'm going to play some Bill Withers and Creedence Clearwater Revival. Enjoy. Ain't no-

0: 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Kulikin, Nick Williams, and a member of the WXVU sports team, we're here every Friday to bring you the best of campus news.
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1: I'm setting another timer for 30 minutes. I'm so tired. What time is it? I have to go to class.
2: Have you ever woken up from a nap like this? Here's some advice, backed by research, to take naps that help you wake up refreshed and sleep at night without trouble. Number one, keep naps short. Naps should only be 15 to 30 minutes long. Number two, optimal napping time is between 1 and 4 p.m., but find a time that works for you. Number three, nap in a quiet

0: quiet, dark, and cool environment without distractions. That means no phones.
1: 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No phones?
0: Correct. No phones. Now you can feel more rested during those tough work weeks.
2: 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And remember, don't sleep on sleep.
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Fettigan Hall is the first residence hall on Villanova's campus to be completely carbon neutral.

0: 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Kulikin, Nick Williams, and a member of the WXVU sports team, we're here every Friday to bring you the best of campus news.
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1: 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Any students studying abroad or taking summer classes are invited to check out the student orientation course to learn more about Brightspace. This has been the Mainline Minute.
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Approximately 30% of the students and faculty in the College of Engineering are female, which is well above the natural average, which fluctuates between 17 and 18%.

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3: According to the United States Food and Drug Administration, caffeine can make us feel more alert and awake. 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
3: Actually, caffeine is found in other things too. Various teas, medication, and foods contain caffeine, which only adds to the amount that people are unknowingly consuming.
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University-wide, there are 6 academic deans. Only one of those deans is male, and the other 5 are female.

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Bradley Cooper lived in Fettigan Hall when he attended Villanova. He unfortunately transferred before he graduated, so we don't like to talk about the rest of his college timeline.

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